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4: All right, we are back. I don't think we should start off with anybody but Mr. Michael Anthony. He's my number one Gemini buddy now. And, you know, they claim Geminis are two people and they act like two different people. Well, I can tell you something right now. Michael Anthony is one person. He acts like himself all the time. He never changes. Then again, I don't know what happens when he's at home with the old lady in the bedroom in Iraq or nothing, because I've never been around for that. So maybe that's when he goes into his other personality. But right now, check him out. The highest vocals, the best background singer in rock, the best rock and roll bass player in the world, Mr. Michael Anthony, top of the world!

Michael Anthony topped the world, little Van Halen track. Man, Michael's background vocals, but are just blowing me away. Now, Bob Dylan, 5/24/1941. The man is 6 years older than me, and I'm old. But Bob Dylan, to me, is your true Gemini, because when you hear his lyrics and you see his early persona and everything, and he's got this big mystique where he won't do interviews and stuff, you don't see him do too much. Most Geminis are outgoing. But then when you read his book, it sounds like he's this down-home, down-to-earth, American pie kind of dude, man. I mean, his book blew my mind. He said, I never wanted to be a spiritual leader or a leader of a culture or any rock and roll god. He said, I just wanted to have a little house with a white picket fence in a neighborhood. That's all he ever wanted. Well, Bob, you f***ed up. Bob Dylan, Subterranean Homesick Blues.

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1: Okay, coming up, we got a little John Fogerty. Now, John is a Gemini, born 5/28/45, so he's got a couple years on me. But anyway, now John, I don't know John Fogerty. I've met him four or five times. One time he was nice, another time he wasn't. Another time he didn't even talk to me. He just came up on stage, New Year's Eve. I was with Carlos Santana, myself, and Denny Carmassi, I think, was playing drums, and Randy Jackson was playing bass, if I remember right. Way back. Let me see, when was this? Probably like 88, 1988 or something. And I was in Van Halen at the time. So we were supposed to do a little jam at the end of the Bammies where I got best vocalist, and he didn't. And I think that pissed him off. So he came up on stage at midnight. We were going to do the midnight hour, and he sang the whole song. Well, I stood there with my thumb in my mouth. Yeah, you know that old saying. And he never let nobody sing. We're all sitting there, everybody that wanted to sing a little line here, line there. Pretty soon he ends the song and walks off stage. And Carlos, a little bit later, and he looks at me and said, "Man, John threw his net on us. He netted us, man, like fish." Here's a little, I forgive you, John, okay? Because I love this song, Born on the Bayou.

Yeah, born on the bayou into Lenny Kravitz. Are you going to go my way? Now, Lenny Kravitz, he's kind of a mysterious kind of Gemini as well. He's 5'26", 64. Now, I got a few years on my man, Lenny. See, it's what I like about doing these astrological shows. I get to see everybody's birthday, and that way I find out who's older than me and who ain't. There ain't many that are older than me. The Red Rocker Sammy Hagar here with a Top Rock Countdown. But how about a little sharp-dressed man? Because Frank Beard's a Gemini, 6'11", 49. Woo! ZZ Top in the house!

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5:29:67. 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Yeah, Noel's very talented dude. You know, Noel used to be a roadie, and then he was writing songs, and he was a guitar tech. And then he gets his own band, and I mean, come on, Oasis? Big. In Europe, man, they're so big. I mean, those guys, stadiums. His brother's not the nicest guy in the world, I heard. But we don't know what sign he is, okay?

There's no one like you! Klaus Mainz. 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Yeah, that was No One Like You. Yeah, Klaus. He's a Gemini. A lot of Gemini good singers, you know what I mean? I'm looking at this list. Well, Frank Beard's not a good singer. He don't even sing. He's a damn drummer. Hey, how about some Cheap Trick? Another drummer. Bun E. Carlos. Cheap Trick. Surrender.

0: How about Melissa Etheridge? She's a Gemini. Now, Melissa, I'm hung around with Melissa, and I'll tell you right now, she is a Gemini. She is wacky and crazy, and then she can get like deep and heavy and soulful. And man, you're going, whoa, I thought you were just a party girl, you know, just fun, fun, fun. And then all of a sudden, man, she's laying some heavy stuff on you. Yeah, Acoustic for Cure. Melissa stole the show, ran the show, took over the show. James Hetfield and I were like, huh? Well, let her go. All right. Well, what do you want to do, Melissa? I want Sammy to get up there right now with so-and-so, and I want that, and I want him and John Mayer to do this, and I want this, and I want, and okay, you guys go over there. Hey, you come over here. I was like, okay. I mean, she killed it, man. And she killed this song acoustically, Bring Me Some Water.
1: Tonight I feel so weak.

0: Yeah, bring me some water because I'm a highway star. John Lord, 6941, died a few years ago, 7612. Yeah, John Lord. I met John Lord in Europe, England, a couple different times. Highway Star, Chickenfoot covered that song. If it wouldn't have been for we're doing a show on Geminis, I would have played the Chickenfoot version of Highway Star, which I'll do that at another time, but not now. Right? When we come back, we're going to play some Paul McCartney. There's a classic Gemini for you right there.
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4: Red Rocker Sammy Hagar here, back with another Top Rock Countdown, where this week we are counting down the top Gemini artists and playing a track by these fellows. Now, you know, like I said when the show first started, in case you weren't tuned in, Geminis are all about two people. You know, like Pisces got the two fish, one going this way, one going that way. But Geminis, everyone, you know, they're the twins, and everyone says they have these two characters. My mother was a Gemini, and she had a couple sides to her, I'll tell you that. Whew, man, she get that wooden spoon out and whip my ass with it, and then tell me, oh, sweetheart, you're so cute, you're so smart, you know. Oh, we just love you, Sammy. You're the sweetest. You know, parents try to make you think that you're their favorite, right? So that's what my mom did. And I was convinced that I was her favorite. Whether I was or not, I bet you I am now. Seeing as how I buy her new cars and bought her a house. My mother's not with us anymore. But when she was alive, I'd put her on a cruise ship, man. I'd take her to Italy. I'd bring her down to Mexico, man. She got treated like... My mother loved to gamble, and I would take her to the casinos, give her $1,000 and say, go. She'd come back broke. You can't win at that. All right, well, enough of that.

Yeah, June 18th, 1942. Man, these guys are older than me. I can't stand it. Band on the Run, Paul McCartney. I love that song. I love Venus and Mars, maybe my favorite Paul McCartney solo record, but Band on the Run was pretty damn good too. Harry Nilsson, 6/15/41, died 1/15/94. That's a long time ago, Harry. Oh, I didn't realize that. Jump into the fire.

0: Yeah, and then we heard Smoking from my buddy Brad Delp. Classic Gemini. I loved Brad Delp. Another guy that checked out way too early. I did two tours with Boston and opening for them for the first album for 9 months, second album for 11 months, and Brad and I became dear friends. And he was one of the great singers of all time in rock and roll. When he opened his mouth, it was just like a whisper. He didn't, when he would sing next to me, man, my big loud ass voice, I'm over there saying, you know, "Hey! Trans Am, yeah!" and all this stuff, and Brad's over there going, "Hello." He really had a soft voice. He was like, just whispered like an angel, but perfect pitch and a range from hell, man. Love that guy. Truly missed. Okay, all right. Red Rock, Sammy Hagar, Top Rock Countdown about Gemini artists. Coming up, one of them Led Zeppelin guys was a Gemini. You want to find out? Hang around. We'll be right back.
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12: Sammy Hagar's Top Rock Countdown. Are we having any fun yet? I know what you should do. Sponsored by Sammy's Beach Bar Rum. Who's Sammy? Sammy Hagar's Beach Bar Rum? Yes. Okay. Well, how is that rum, Sammy?
13: Oh, it's good. You would love it. You should try it sometime. Just put it in the refrigerator, take it out, and pour it over a coconut water ice cube with a little squeeze of lime, and you go to heaven. Mm. Or hell. Depends on how much you drink.
12: Okay, yeah. Led Zeppelin, Trampled Underfoot. Guess who? I'm not going to tell you until the song's over.

Yes, that was Led Zeppelin. Trampled Underfoot. Now, why would you play Trampled Underfoot? Because John friggin' Bonham. That's who was the Gemini. Okay? Jason's a Cancer. His dad was a Gemini. 531-48, died 925-80. Now, that was way too short. Way too short. Speaking of drummers, speaking of too short, one of my favorite drummer singers of all time from the band Levon Helm, The Wait.

0: Yeah, three drummers in a row. First John Bonham, then Levon Helm, and Charlie Watts. Give Me Shelter from the Stones. Another drummer. Another Gem 9 drummer. Can you believe all the Gem 9 drummers? Charlie, 6'2", 41. Whew, Charlie's got me by 8 years. And I'm old. Anyway, can you believe all those guys? All drummers. All drummers. All right? Okay, when we come back, we got a few more Gem 9s. And I would like to have, if I would have had more time, I would have played 2 songs from each artist. But I don't have that much time. I've only got 2 hours. What am I going to do? Ow! When we come back, we're going to get some Rock the Casbah.
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I'm Sammy Hagar. You are listening to Top Rock Countdown. This week, it's about Gemini artists. Some of my best friends, some of my best favorite musicians are Geminis. Yeah!

Yeah, we had another drummer, Alice in Chains, Sean Kenny, Man in the Box, my favorite Alice in Chains tune. Jerry Cantrell wants to break my neck every time he comes to Cabo, which is every year for my birthday, and then a couple of other times a year we meet down there. And I say, he goes, let's go on stage, jam. Okay, what are you going to play? Well, I want to do Man in the Box. He goes, dude, why don't you learn some other songs? I'm going, that's my favorite Alice in Chains song. So, you know, Down in a Hole, I've done that before, and I've done a couple of

0: other ones with him. But, you know, Man in the Box, God, come on. I mean, when you bust on the scene with Man in the Box, man, that's a tough act to follow. I've got to tell you, okay? But anyway, Sean, cool guy, cool drummer, 527-66. We got one more song coming at you. One more to close the show out with our Gemini friends. And finally nothing.
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6: The Red Rocker Sammy Hagar Top Rock Countdown. We'll be coming right back with our last one for the day, for the night, whatever time it is for you. It's probably a different time for me, and I hope you're having fun. And if you're not, well, try. Here's Stone Temple Pilots' Eric Kretz.
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0: Simple Pilots. 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And all these Jim Nye crazy mother... 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Bye-bye. 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
1: Kick back and settle in. Don't you dare assume the headbanging position. 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I'm D. Snyder, and to the untrained ear, this may seem like an 80s revival show. And you'd be right. Hey, we all know it was the biggest, loudest, coolest, and hairiest era of rock, and we look damn good doing it too. Scorpions, UFO, Guns N' Roses, and more are on the way. Plus, I've got like a gazillion of your requests. So you ready to cram a cucumber down the front of your pants and strut your stuff all over the place? You too, ladies. Then, get in, sit down, shut up, and start banging. This is the House of Hair. Now I've got Dio-era Black Sabbath ready to launch. This song was written for a movie called Heavy Metal. You know, I still have fantasies about the drawing of that purple-haired, mostly naked chick riding that flying fat chicken thing with no feathers. You know what I'm saying? Anyone? Anyone? What, am I alone here? All right, you're in the House of Hair, people. Now crank it and run for your lives. This is The Mob Rules. Ta!

Rick Emmett has a range so high he missed the fade-off roadies to blast him in his naughty parts. You just shrieked it out with triumph here on the House of Hair. I'm D. Snyder with my first request of the show, and it comes from John in Anchorage, Alaska, listening on 100.5 The Fox. Yes, he says I should play his song because it's not often heard, but always appreciated. Well, if you're going to fly to the Angels, what better place to take off than way up north in Alaska, right, John? You're on the HOH, people. This is Slaughter.

0: 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All right, I gotta leave you crazies for a minute, but don't be stupid while I'm gone. 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
11: It's about freaking time you woke up. Welcome back to the HOH. I'm Dee Snider, and is there some metal from back in the day that you're jonesing to hear? A song you haven't heard since your tape deck scarfed your favorite cassette? Anyone? 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In fact, I'm going to get to one of those right now, and it's my official request of the week. Now, this one came in from Darcy in Bismarck, North Dakota, and wrote this. Dear Dee, I have somewhat of a love story for you. My boyfriend John and I met and dated in junior high school. I ended up being the first girl to break his heart. Needless to say, we both lived our separate lives, but ended up back together almost 30 years later. We have now been together for almost 2 years, and life could not be any better. We are both true 80s hair band junkies, and we listen to you every Saturday night. We would both be thrilled if you would play Rocky Like a Hurricane by the Scorpions for us. It would totally make our day. Cheers and beers, Dee. We love you. Thanks a million. Well, Darcy, it's my job to make your day, and I'm an expert at doing it. Now come along with me in the House of Hair as I rock you and your man John like a hurricane. It's time to rock out with your moves out.

0: That was Danger Danger with Naughty Naughty on the HOH. Oh, goody, goody. I'm Dee Snider. Before that, you heard a killer clone from Quiet Riot covering GNR's Welcome to the Jungle. I'm punching out for a coffee break, but while I consume some much-needed caffeine, you should indulge yourself on the House website. It's all about your wants, your needs, your music. 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
15: I started using when I was 13.
16: Taylor is in recovery from an addiction to prescription opioids.
15: It was like, oh, well, they're medications. They can't be that dangerous. My perception was once you stop using, like, that's it. Your life is over. I didn't even realize that I needed help until, like, the day that I got arrested. I have been able to accomplish a lot in my recovery. I just want to be happy, and I want to thrive in my life.

1977 for this one. Motorhead and the Sex Pistols were releasing their debut albums. Kiss was putting out its fourth, Love Gun. Judas Priest was on its third album, and AC/DC was on its fourth too, while this next band was already on their sixth record. And loving it. From Lights Out, here's UFO's Too Hot to Handle on the HOH. Put on some oven mitts and turn it up!

0: new thing never gets old. That was Enough's Enough, my mulleted metal marines, and that signals the end of the first hour of the House of Hair. Aww, I'm the Saturn, and have no fear. Another hour starts as soon as I get it all lined up, and it won't take me long, so stay in formation and bang your heads in place. Stay around.
1: It's D. Snyder in the house.
0: This is Dee Snyder, and while you know me as a rock star, radio personality, and maybe even an actor, I'm also a published author. What? You heard me, and at this moment, I have four very different books available. There's my memoirs, Shut Up and Give Me the Mic, the graphic novel on my journey to Washington, D.C. to fight censorship in the 80s called He's Not Gonna Take It, my novel Frats on Suburban Gang Violence in the 70s, and, are you ready? A children's book called We're Not Gonna Take It, about bratty little kids who won't do what they're told, like eat their veggies and stuff. I bratty kid you not. So isn't it time you discovered Dee Snyder, the author? Come on, I'm offering a money-back guarantee. If you buy my books and aren't completely satisfied, I'll personally refund your money. Of course, you have to find me, but I'll give you back your money. Why are you laughing? I'm around. So pick up a copy of Shut Up and Give Me the Mic, He's Not Gonna Take It, Frats, or We're Not Gonna Take It, or maybe all four, and discover an exciting new writing talent, moi. And remember, I wanna write!
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3: Are you feeling all full of yourselves because you got through the first hour with your hearing intact and your neck only slightly sore? Well, kiss it all goodbye, headbangers. The second hour of the House of Hair is here to fix that. This is Dee Snider, and I'm ready to do some damage with Kiss, The Cult, and more. But first, I'm giving you my third degree. I'm playing three in a row, and you're going to tell me what ties them all together. It all starts now with a request from Blake Melters in Knoxville, Tennessee, listening to 100.3 WIMZ. Hey, Dee, I always enjoyed the song Runaround by Van Halen. I remember going to a huge party back in 91, and we had the Van Halen tape, and I specifically remember having the song Runaround distorting my car speakers. A great, fun party song. Well, who knew they had drive-in parties in Knoxville? Or anywhere, for that matter. The third degree starts with Van Halen's Runaround for Blake right now on the HOH. Crank those car speakers till they distort.

Queens back from Seattle, Rush from Canada, and Van Halen from L.A. No third-degree correlation geographically. What could the answer be? If you can figure out the solution to this one, you'll be number one in my book of bangers. And that's a hint. D-Side here, and after a number two, I'm coming right back with the answer.

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9: The House of Hair is worth its weight in metal, and boy, is it heavy, baby. Dee Snider here before you were mesmerized by my sponsors. I gave you the third degree when I played Queensryche's Silent Lucidity, Dreamline from Rush, and Van Halen's Runaround. Now, did you figure out the one answer that tied them all together? Survey says the number one. Yep, each of those songs was number one on the rock charts in 1991. That's a lot of ones. Queensryche was number one in April for 1 week. Van Halen was number one in August for 4 weeks. And Rush was number one in September and held the spot for 4 weeks with Dreamline, which you never hear on the radio anymore. Go figure. Now, this next one is even older than all three of those. It's a request from Spencer O'Brien in Canada. Here's what he said about his favorite band. Motley Crue belongs on the HOH each and every week. This song just gets the energy flowing. The Crue Corner each and every week. Tell you what, I'll hold a meeting with all the HOH bigwigs and get back to you on that, Spencer. But for now, for 1987's Girls, Girls, Girls LP, this is Motley Crue on the House of Hair with Wow!

driving you miles away with Winger on the House of Hair. Come on, get back here. I'm Decider, and you can hang a Yui and head on back to where you live, because you're coming home with Cinderella right now.

0: the house.
1: 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On the House of Hair.
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0: house of loud guitars and grade A wailing. That was the Incredible Cult on the HOH. I'm V. Snyder, and if you haven't submitted a request yet, go now to housefaironline.com to get it done. What can I say? I want what you want. That's why the show is so symbiotic. Look it up. Okay, I'm taking you down to the greasy roots of metal. When I return, sit tight.
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3: All right, you metal-loving whack jobs. The House of Hair is back. I'm Dee Snider, and we're sliding all the way down to the greasy roots of metal. Hey, look, the roots are gray. Now, there's not a single hair band in existence that doesn't owe these guys a high five and a creative makeup. Kiss has sold over 100 million records worldwide since its formation in 1973, released 19 studio albums, 8 live albums, and have earned their rightful place in the Rock and Roll Hall of Fame. Like fire-breathing, pyrotechnic-loving, blood-spitting comic book metal gods in 6-inch platforms, Paul Stanley, Gene Simmons, Ace Frehley, and Peter Criss's music, makeup, and characters drove the first incarnation of the band, which actually didn't take off initially. It did in my house. 3 albums into their career, their record label was nearly bankrupt, and the band needed a big break. They found it with the release of their first live album in 1975. Within a 2-year time period, the band earned $17 million in royalties and publishing, and they never stopped earning money or gaining fans. And Gene Simmons won't let us forget it. They've sold out stadiums in every country, been featured in comic books, and stamped their names and likenesses on everything from condoms to snow globes to caskets. Drummer Peter Criss was out in 1980, Ace would follow a couple years later in 1983, and the band made its first appearance without makeup on MTV just when bands were putting it on. Who thought that was a good idea? Well, they did some reunion tours, farewell tours, more reunion tours. What more can I say? It's freaking Kiss. You're on the House of Hair, baby. Cue the flash pots and let's do this. From the 1974 debut, here's Deuce on the House of Hair. Son!

0: kind of like a song about a nuclear holocaust to make you feel all warm and fuzzy. That was Metallica's Blackened on the House of Hair. Is that what it's about? I thought it was how they like their fish cooked. My bad. This is Dee Snider. Do you want some more of this mess? Then hold your breath, unload a can or two of hairspray, and get ready to get pounded, my pretties. Another hour of your favorite metal is on deck. Don't go nowhere.
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1: House. What are you talking about? Leave here?
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0: The House of Hair is about to burn through another hour of the most precious metal this side of heaven and hell. I'm D-Sider. Up this hour, I've got Rat, Ozzy, AC/DC, and the favorite of parents and politicians everywhere, Twisted Sister. I've also got requests coming out of every orifice, so let's pull one out right now. Ugh, yuck, disgusting. This one's for Patty Maxison in Titletown, Green Bay, Wisconsin, and she's listening on 105.7 WAPL. Here's why she wants to hear Civil War. Dee, I love this song because it features my favorite drummer, Steven Adler, and I think it was the last GNR song recorded with Adler. Great message, great song, and killer drumming by Steven. Civil War rocks. All right, you didn't ask for it, Patty, but I'm laying a hairy pear on you. Here's a double shot of Guns N' Roses, and this is the House of Hair. Turn it up!
1: What we've got here is failure to communicate. Some men you just can't reach. So you get what we had here last week, which is the way he wants it. Well, he gets it. I don't like it.

Does the house hair know how to rock your face off or what? This is the Snyder. We just tore through a hair pair from GNR right there, wrapping it up with You Could Be Mine. I'm hitting the pause button, but that just means I need extra time to put together something freaking epic. And here's a hint. It starts with a T and ends with Twisted Sister. I'll be right back.

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12: 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And I got one right here from Aaron Davis in Smethport, PA, listening to 100.1 The Hero, so shut up and listen. Hey, D, thanks for reading my request. I may be a small-town boy out in the country, but I love to rock. I listen to rock stations around here all the time, but for some crazy reason, they don't play enough Twisted Sister. That's why I'm requesting You Can't Stop Rock and Roll. It's a head-banging song that, in my opinion, sums up the House of Hair. Thanks again, D, and remember, if it ain't metal, it's crap. Now, what kind of radio station doesn't play Twisted Sister 24-7? All of them! You bastards! Thanks for that request, Aaron. You know, as the sole songwriter for Twisted, people often ask me what my favorite song is, and I always say this one. Off of the album of the same name, this is You Can't Stop Rock and Roll on the House of Hair. It's buying time!

Beatles track Come Together on the House of Hair. And before that, you heard my band, Twisted Sisters, You Can't Stop Rock and Roll. Believe that. Dee Snider here, and I'm going to keep it going with more old school metal mayhem and makeup. And you can dance if you want to. I can't point and laugh at you through the radio. You're on the HOH with Poison and Unskinny Bop.

0: Shooting Star slamming down to earth on the house from 1981. You just heard Breakout, a small taste of Rare Hair for you. And I've got another rare piece coming up for you at the end of the show. You're going to be happy you stuck around. Coming up next, I got a band from the Netherlands to heat up your nether regions. Feel free to disrobe and touch yourself, but don't touch that dial.
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There's one thing that you love more than the sound of my voice, it's hearing your name come out of my mouth. Wait, what? What I meant was, it's time for another request. This one is from Ross A., a.k.a. Fro, in Pittsford, Michigan, listening on Q106 Lansing. Here's his heavy metal love story. See, about 2 years ago, my girlfriend at the time and I split and I was torn. After hearing Vandenberg's Burning Heart, it made me realize how wrong I was to let her go. After pouring my heart out to her, we got back together and eventually got married. So far, we're still going strong. Thanks, Dee. You rock. I hope you keep the airwaves filled with the metal, both heavy and heartfelt. Yo, Fro, I'm feeling you, bro. Yeah, I like the way that sounds. Yo, Fro, I'm feeling you, bro. I'm always feeling the metal in my heart and in my spandex, and man, is it burning. Here's one for all the leather-clad lovers out there. You're on the HOH with Vandenberg's Burning Heart. For the love of God, don't make that lame heart shape with your hands. It's not metal!

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1: 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Crank it up.

0: Love is all up in the house tonight. That was Ozzy singing to Sharon about coming home from the road. Lyrics by Lemmy Kilmister. This is Dee Snider, and I'm gearing up for something extra cool for my last song of the show. While you wait with bated breath, calm yourself by checking out the HOH website. 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
10: House of Hair is engineered by Metal Mick McCabe, produced by Dwight Coleman, and the exec in charge is Pam Edwards. All right, you crazy metal-loving horde, it's Dee Snider back for one more. I'm counting down our last few minutes of this edition of the House of Hair, and I'm going out with a down-under bang. And as promised, is my official rare hair headbanger of the week from the dark and dirty HOH vault. This one is only considered rare because it's rarely, if ever, played on the radio, but it's from one of the biggest metal bands of all time, AC/DC. I'll see you back here in 7, same time, same place, for more maniacal metal mayhem on the house. Thanks for taking this ride with me. And when you walk through the door each night after a long, hard day at work, instead of saying, honey, I'm home, just scream, if it ain't metal, it's crap! From the amazing, underrated AC/DC album of the same title, this is Flick of the Switch. 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

Hi, this is Liz Thatcher. I did the morning show with Doc West back in the 90s. 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

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I originally started listening to you in Columbia City. I moved to Fort Wayne and always listened to The Rock 104, but I always listen now to 96.3. 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

0: Hey, the Red Rocker Sammy Hagar here with one more Top Rock Countdown, all right? And this week we're going to count down all of my Gemini friends, seeing as how, you know, the sun is in Gemini right now. Geminis are freakazoids, man. Michael Anthony's a Gemini. Prince, Bob Dylan, look at these guys. You know, all the nuts in the business.
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Huh. 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

Hey, Fort Wayne, Stu Daniels here. I was on the air at XKE from 1983 until 1987. Since then, I've been driving around the world in a 64 Cadillac Coupe de Ville. Man, the people in Kazakhstan loved that car. Right now, I'm calling in from the 1600-year-old Buddhist monkey temple in Kathmandu. Happy 50th birthday, 96.3 XKE.

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3: For some of us, money will never come without some level of emotional baggage. It can stir up memories of struggle and stress. On paper, it's just a number, but in real life, it's far messier. Money can mean safety, status, freedom, control, or just the hard-to-shake feeling that you should be doing better than you are. Lev Mandel has spent years thinking about this complicated relationship. He's a financial advisor and author of the new book and journal, Money is Weird. Over the years, he's also looked inward at his own journey. He grew up in Berkeley, California in the late 80s, early 90s, and remembers Michael Jordan, Nike, and a culture where success was often easy to spot because it came with a logo.
4: I grew up really wanting to make a ton of money. And, you know, I saw my dad work hard and make money, and that's what I saw as the male role. And so I went out after college and tried to make as much money as I could. You know, I came back from college in the early 2000s, and I was in the, grew up in the Bay Area. So at that point, I got into tech and I got into startups.
3: Mandel got in early at a gaming startup and worked relentlessly for years. By most outside measures, he was doing exactly what he set out to do. But something changed after his team received a hefty buyout offer from a larger company.
4: I was there late at night, which I always was, and I kind of did a back of the envelope calculation. I realized I was going to make a really good amount of money, maybe not life-changing. And rather than being excited, I felt anxious and down and not sure what I would even do with it because I didn't know what I did other than worked. And so I also realized that I don't play video games. I didn't like video games, and I needed to try to find something that meant more to me.
3: That moment eventually pushed him toward teaching math and then financial advising. But the bigger lesson wasn't just about career choice. It was about the money script he had been following. Many of us hope that once we hit a certain number, some of our anxiety around money will slip away. This might be a better salary, a bigger savings account, or a retirement target. But Mandel believes that even when the numbers improve, old feelings can still follow us.
4: For me, the best thing about being a math teacher is when you see the light bulb just go off right on top of the kid's head. And this was happening all the time in the investment class. And the light bulb went off on my head this time and said, I think this is, I found what I want to do. I found, something that's fun and exciting to me and meaningful. And I think as I became a financial advisor, one thing I really started to notice more and more was it wasn't about the numbers. It was about what's underneath. It was about the feelings, the identity, and the self-worth. And of course, the numbers matter, and of course, they're important, but there's just so much more. Even if you are in a place where financially you don't have to worry about money, that's where I hope that at least you're using money to spend the time doing the things you want to be doing, doing the things that light you up, and really being aware of how you're using your money.
3: Mandel says awareness and openness are often the first steps toward changing this relationship. For many people, those feelings start early, shaped by what their parents said, what they didn't say, and how challenges with money were handled. Fast forward to adulthood, and this relationship with money can change again if you become a parent. Suddenly, you're not just managing your own habits and assumptions, you're also thinking about what your kids are absorbing and whether you're passing down the same bad habits.
4: And I got to be totally honest, I've inherited a lot of habits from my dad. And so I think, a really interesting example was right in the middle of COVID and nothing was open except the one thing that we could do for me as a dad is I took my kids to a little Lego store and we would buy Lego sets. And I quickly realized, and my wife quickly realized that, I was spending $100 a week on Legos. And I think certainly it was a great activity, but my wife said something really important. And she said, Lev, you don't need to buy a new set every time. The kids just want to do the activity with you and you being present is enough. And I think that was really eye-opening for me because my thought of how I show love is by buying them the Lego set, but that's not a good lesson for money.
3: Parents don't have to be financial experts to help children build money skills.

0: adults. A lot of it comes through everyday conversations, simple choices, and age-appropriate chances to think about spending and saving. Mandel says the goal isn't to turn every purchase into a lesson, it's to make money something kids feel like they can talk about openly.
1: I think if you can create a safe space to talk with your kids about money honestly, and then, you know, not have it feel stressful, not have it feel like punishment, but do it in a way that feels safe, then regardless of what is going on, the fact that you have a safe place to communicate, talk about money, and that's hard to do. I'm not saying that's easy, but really just having it, you know, I think the idea is that you want to have, when you're talking about your money with your kids, you want it to feel more like you are going to the park than you're going to the dentist office.
0: And this same approach can help adults too. It can make a difference in couples who avoid money until there's a problem, or anyone who's ever thought, I'm just bent with finances, and left it at that. One way to spur change is by getting curious about the habits that make money feel harder than it needs to. Instead of asking, what's wrong with me? The better question might be, what pattern am I repeating? For Mandel, one issue he struggles with every year is starting his taxes. For him, the shift didn't come from suddenly becoming perfectly organized. It came from recognizing the pattern.
1: My anxiety is a result of these learned habits that my body's doing it, my brain's doing it to try to protect myself. And it maybe it worked when I was a kid, but it doesn't help me anymore. And I think just kind of learning this habit cycle really, you know, it helped me not be so self-critical and judge myself so much around my anxiety.
0: If you're having trouble saving instead of spending, do this.
1: It's really hard to save without being proactive about saving, right? I can tell myself I'm going to put $200 into a savings account or into an IRA every month. But if I don't set a reminder, or if I don't have something that does it automatically, I'm going to maybe do it for a month or two. Behaviorally, it's really hard to save. And so number one, I think just setting up an automatic transaction that saves $50, $70, $150, $1,000 a month, whatever you can do without noticing it. And I think the key is not what the dollar amount is. So don't say, oh, it's not worth doing it because I'm only doing $10 a month.
0: The amount you're saving can change over time, but the habit is what matters. The reality is that money isn't always simple. The higher cost of daily life is real. Debt is real, and emergencies are real. No budgeting tool can erase the pressure of not having enough of a financial buffer in the first place. But Mandel's point is that the numbers are only part of the picture. When people better understand the why behind their decisions, it can open up a new, healthier relationship with money. 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Our studio manager is Jay Silvers. I'm Gary Price.
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4: By early July, the warning signs are already familiar. Afternoon temperatures become unbearable. Heat alerts start popping up on weather apps. Yet for millions of people, the work continues on with no change. This happens on farm fields, airport tarmacs, construction zones, and inside warehouses without reliable cooling. Federal reports show that heat remains a deadly workplace hazard. In 2024, exposure to environmental heat killed 48 workers in the U.S., according to data from the Bureau of Labor Statistics. Safety experts say that likely doesn't factor in cases where heat contributed to an injury or later death. Pamela Woloski is president of the Board of Directors of the American Society of Safety Professionals. She points out that some heat-related illnesses are mild, like cramps or heat rash, while others can spiral out of hand quickly.
5: A person starts off with just maybe some fatigue or headaches and progresses more and more to disorientation and perhaps even fainting at the later stages. Heat exhaustion is progressive. If you don't stop and care for the symptoms, it will continue to get worse. And then the last is the worst, which is heat stroke, which is a life-threatening medical condition that requires immediate medical attention if the person is going to survive.
4: Heat stroke is a medical emergency and happens when the body can no longer control its temperature. Without fast treatment, it can permanently damage the brain and other organs.
5: And in this case, it's because the systems in our body that regulate our internal core temperature are not functioning properly due to exposure to heat. And a person who does not get medical attention either could die or could end up with some debilitating after effects like partial paralysis or difficulty speaking or permanent kinds of seizures.
4: Despite the big risk, there's still no mandated federal heat standard requiring specific workplace protections. OSHA published a proposed rule in 2024 covering outdoor and indoor work settings. Public hearings were held in 2025, and the post-hearing comment period closed this past October. Currently, that rule still hasn't been finalized. In the meantime, OSHA has continued to target heat hazards through enforcement. This spring, the agency issued an updated national emphasis program for outdoor and indoor heat-related hazards.
5: We don't know when or if that rule will be approved and published so that employers will have to comply. But we know that several other states like California, who are regulated under their own state programs, do have regulations dealing with heat and heat stress. And the American Society of Safety Professionals recently published its own voluntary standard on heat stress, which provides guidance to employers. The standard is intended to address construction and demolition operations. However, the recommendations and the guidelines that are in that particular standard are really applicable and adoptable to just about any kind of industry where workers are outdoors.
4: Woloski says the ASSP standard can also apply to indoor employees who spend several hours working in places like steel mills, manufacturing plants, or other facilities where heat builds up because of equipment and a lack of ventilation. In the U.S., heat protections from job to job vary widely, and only a small handful of U.S. states have mandated heat-related worker safety standards. Caitlin Paradis is the Development and Strategic

0: programs liaison at the National Council for Occupational Safety and Health in Phoenix. The organization's national campaign, called Fired Up, Workers for Heat Justice, pushes for access to water, shade, rest, emergency communications, heat training, and acclimatization periods.
1: These are very, very basic, low-cost interventions, and there are great model standards out there, whether you're talking about what's been proposed or what's been passed, you know, at various state levels, right? But until it's enforceable, until it's a requirement, we know that it's not really real for most workers on the ground. That should happen at the federal level. We need a, you know, there's something like 69 million workers across the U.S. who are, again, indoor and outdoor workers, because indoor workers do face extreme heat hazards as well. But yeah, 69 million workers across the U.S. at risk. And what the current patchwork approach just, it leaves too many people behind.
0: In addition to water, shade, and rest, both the ASSP standard and the Fired Up campaign recommend the Buddy system. Heat illness can make a person confused, disoriented, and unable to call for help. On a June day in 2021, 38-year-old Sebastian Francisco Perez was digging an irrigation ditch at a plant nursery in Oregon. He was working in a field of young evergreen trees with little to no shade. When the temperature reached 106 degrees, Perez collapsed, and hours passed before anyone realized he was missing. By the time the paramedics arrived, he was dead.
1: The Buddy system is critical. And what we see when you look at the worker heat deaths is that often when people are dying, they're dying because they're working alone, right? And so there's no one there to notice that they're starting, someone's starting to be disoriented, feel confused, right? No one there to call 911 if someone collapses.
0: In many workplaces, low-wage employees still have little power to demand safer conditions. Even when they do speak up, Parity says many fear losing their jobs.
1: Unfortunately, particularly for low-wage workers who are working in the most exploitative industries, retaliation is really more the norm than the exception. I've heard workers here in the day labor community talk about working in roofing jobs where there's technically water available, but you have to climb off the roof to get it, and you're really discouraged, you know, from climbing off the roof, right? So I think certainly there's higher-end employers out there, and those are the folks who are going to take recommendations and run with them and do them well. But the folks who are the most at risk, who are in the lowest wage jobs, working for the most unscrupulous employers, they're really going to be retaliated against if they speak up. And certainly those are the folks who are at the highest risk of dying.
0: Still, Parity says pressure from workers and advocates does make a difference.
1: You can have these small groups of workers who are getting active and getting organized and leading campaigns and end up, you know, really having a big impact on many, many, many workers. So under Fired Up right now, for example, there's, even without a federal standard, there's state and local campaigns that have the potential to win these protections for 10 million workers.
0: Extreme heat is often treated like a seasonal inconvenience or something to push through until the forecast breaks. But for people whose jobs keep them outside, on hot pavement, near machinery, or in a poorly cooled facility day after day, it's not just about being hot or uncomfortable. Without basic protections and safeguards, it can be a death sentence. To learn more about this topic and our guests, Pamela Woloski and Caitlin Parity, head to viewpointsradio.org. 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Our studio manager is Jay Silvers. I'm Marty Peterson.
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1: This is Viewpoints Explained. I'm Ebony McMorris. The recent hantavirus outbreak linked to a cruise ship has left many Americans with one question. Is this something we should be worried about? For most people, health officials say the answer is no. The strain involved is called Antti's hantavirus and is found across South America. One reason the outbreak is getting so much attention is that hantavirus can be deadly once someone's infected. According to the Centers for Disease Control and Prevention, hantavirus pulmonary syndrome is fatal in almost 40% of cases. But a high fatality rate doesn't mean a high chance of catching it. Most hantavirus infections start with exposure to rodents. People can get sick after breathing in dust contaminated with rodent urine, droppings, or saliva. In this case, health officials believe the first infections may have started before passengers boarded the ship. Some common early symptoms of hantavirus are similar to what you'd get with the flu or a stomach bug, fever, fatigue, muscle aches, headaches, or stomach problems. But in severe cases, it can move into the lungs and cause dangerous or even deadly breathing problems. While experts say this is a very different situation than the COVID-19 pandemic, the cruise ship outbreak may be a sign that hantavirus can spread faster in certain settings, like in the tight quarters and densely packed shared spaces of a ship. That doesn't mean this outbreak is highly contagious, but scientists are nonetheless watching closely to ensure it stays that way. That's Viewpoints Explained for this week. More in a moment.
2: Welcome to Culture Crash, where we examine what's new and old in entertainment. One of the greatest risks for directors in the modern era is that they can show flashes of great artistry and a willingness to take creative risks, and then get sucked up into a franchise mega storytelling machine like Star Wars or superhero tentpoles before they fade off into corporate blandness. I'm not naming names, but we've lost several promising young directors to the suits and studio heads upstairs. One director who expertly managed to avoid that fate is Alfonso Cuarón, the Oscar-winning director behind Gravity and so much more. In 1998, Cuarón had enough pull in Hollywood that he got to direct Gwyneth Paltrow and Ethan Hawke in a sleek, modern adaptation of Charles Dickens's Great Expectations. Instead of then diving further into star-powered Hollywood filmmaking, though, Cuarón followed the film up with his 2001 masterpiece, Y Tu Mama También, a small, intimate, and sometimes erotic coming-of-age road trip story. That film launched Diego Luna and Gael Garcia Bernal's careers, and it earned Cuarón several Oscar nominations in the process. By going smaller and more personal, Cuarón had managed to gain more clout instead of losing steam. He then got recruited to make the third Harry Potter film, Prisoner of Azkaban, and he injected that movie with a more mature and grounded reality than Potter had in its first two installments. The subject matter in Cuarón's movie got darker, and he matched it with his direction, injecting every transition with foreboding tension, magical whimsy, and a whole lot of atmosphere. But the key to Cuarón's whole career is that after directing one Potter film, he got back out of the franchise machine. His next film was the brilliant dystopian action drama Children of Men. Then he made Gravity, a technical marvel of a sci-fi film. And then he made Roma, his personal memoiristic exploration of 1970s Mexico. Cuarón is one of the few directors who managed to use a massive Hollywood franchise as a springboard for his own career instead of as the end-all be-all of his career. He made one Harry Potter movie, which I consider to be far and away the best in the series, and then he went back to chasing his own muse. And as a result, Alfonso Cuarón's career is the stuff of legends. I'm Evan Rook.
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The Grateful Dead from American Beauty, bringing us into another week of the Acoustic Storm with Ripple. On this episode of the Acoustic Storm, we've got Jackson Brown in Words and Music as he enters the eye of the storm. I'm Audrey Peretz, glad you can join me for the best variety of acoustic rock. Right now it's Colin Hay of Men at Work with a stripped down spin on Overkill.

From their 1970 album Trespass, Genesis on the Storm with Dusk. And Paul McCartney unplugged the Beatles' chestnut, We Can Work It Out. The acoustic storm rolls on with a demo from the early years of Elvis Costello. This is Green Shirt.

0: Kansas on the Acoustic Storm. Carrie Livgren got the idea for that tune from a Native American poem, Dust in the Wind. The Stones and Sting are standing nearby. And then in the eye of the acoustic storm, Jackson Brown reveals his secret edge.
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4: When you finally find your thing, you want the whole world to know about that thing. 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

From the California native and guitar virtuoso, the late Michael Hedges, getting us started with Jitter Boogie from his 1996 album Oracle. Unplugging the Police classic Every Breath You Take, it's Sting on the Acoustic Storm.

the Money Man. Eddie Money on the Storm with an acoustic version of Baby Hold On, and some vintage Rolling Stones with Backstreet Girl. A unique tune in that it features instruments not usually associated with the Stones, like the vibraphone, harpsichord, and accordion. The acoustic storm continues with the Doobie Brothers and South City Midnight Lady.

Dire Straits frontman Mark Knopfler, Who's Your Baby Now? And Harry Nilsson with an alternate version of One, the tune he wrote that became a hit for Three Dog Night. We've got Jackson Browne in The Eye of the Storm. His music career developed in Los Angeles, where Jackson got his musical feet wet, playing the local folk circuit. After having his songs recorded by Linda Ronstadt and the Byrds, Jackson Browne became well known within the music circles, even before the public at large.

0: Caught on. Ever since those early days, Jackson has continued to hone his songwriting craft, a talent he has always valued above others.
1: It gave me a secret edge, you know. If I'd had no stature, you know, in like, I didn't play sports and I didn't have, you know, a car, I didn't have any money, but I had a song tucked in my back pocket. I had something in my head. I could sit down and play a song, and you could say if I had some identity that I was aware of, and it didn't matter who else knew.

0: Jackson Browne in the Eye of the Storm with Dr. My Eyes, from the album that came to be known as Saturate Before Using. Jackson will go live in acoustic in the Eye again next hour. Also on the way, Zeppelin, Bob Marley, and the Acoustic Storm Request of the Week.
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The Acoustic Storm with Van Morrison. Have I told you lately? And we fixed things up with a London band from the early 80s with an acoustic take of Saved by Zero. Audrey Parrott's with ya, and the best variety of acoustic rock is sweeping through with Eric Clapton, recorded at Madison Square Garden. Lay down, Sally.

Stephen Stills got the idea for that tune after a wild party in swingin' London in the late 60s. Love the one you're with. Taking the acoustic storm in a Beatle-esque direction with Billy Joel.

0: going baroque on the acoustic storm with the Beatles from Revolver, for no one features some clavichord and French horn. And undoubtedly, Billy Joel had some Beatles on the brain when he wrote that Glass Houses track we heard, Through the Long Night. Bob Seger and the Marshall Tucker Band are on tap, and then we'll go running on empty into the eye of the storm with Jackson Browne live and acoustic.
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You'll accompany me. Giving you an acoustic take with Peter Wolf, the J. Geils frontman.

Acoustic country rocking with the Marshall Tucker Band and Fire on the Mountain. Joni Mitchell has a couple of connections with Jackson Browne, especially in the 1970s, when the duo not only toured together but were romantically linked as well. From her Blue album, here's Joni with Carrie on the Acoustic Storm.

0: Jackson Brown in the eye of the acoustic storm with his longtime musical cohort David Lindley, Running on Empty. Another live acoustic version is coming up from Jackson in the eye of the storm, featuring a songwriting collaboration with Glenn Frey. Also on the horizon, the acoustic storm request of the week.
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The storm rolls on with some early reggae with Bob Marley's demo for Stir It Up.

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Stormin' with Jeff Lynn of Electric Light Orchestra and an acoustic version of Evil Woman. Jeff produced Tom Petty's Full Moon Fever, and from that album we heard You're So Bad. The acoustic storm request of the week was sent in from Pam Trelly of Bangor, Maine. She catches the storm on 94.9 The Mountain. Pam writes, "Over the last couple of years, I found myself listening to my collection of music a little differently than when I was younger. In the past, if it had a cool arrangement or instrumentation, then the tune would usually pop up more frequently in rotation. Badfinger's perfection has everything, in my opinion. A catchy tune, cool guitar lines, with a great message for the times."

0: Bad Finger and Perfection, the acoustic storm request of the week. The Eagles and Fleetwood Mac are on their way, and then we'll take it easy in the eye of the storm with Jackson Brown.
1: This is the highlight of my morning. Hey, what's up? It's Aylin.
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4: When the Doors introduced their Soft Parade album in 1969, it was a real change of pace for the band. They added some horns and even strings to the instrumentation. 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

0: A Fleetwood Mac demo from Rumors on the Acoustic Storm with Secondhand News. 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
1: After midnight,

Eric Clapton made it famous, but that's the original version of After Midnight from J.J. Cale. The acoustic storm thunders on with the late Scott Weiland and Stone Temple Pilots. This is Plush.

0: The Eagles on the Acoustic Storm with Doolin Dalton and the Desperado Reprise. The Eagles were part of the same Southern California scene that emerged in the early 1970s that included Jackson Browne. In fact, when they were both starting out in L.A., Glenn Frey lived in the same apartment complex as Browne and would often hear his downstairs neighbor composing music, including a song Jackson started to write, but put it aside for several months until Glenn helped him finish it.
1: He came up with this great flatbed Ford thing, you know. That's a transformation made right there. I mean, I dug the fact that all these women in Arizona were driving trucks. That appealed to me.

0: Jackson Browne in the eye of the storm with his longtime musical buddy David Lindley and Take It Easy, a tune that Jackson wrote with the Eagles' Glenn Frey. Another storm track is just around the bend on the Acoustic Storm.
1: You know that Chick-fil-A sells more than chicken, right?
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Hailed as one of the greatest songwriters of all time by Rolling Stone, Jackson Browne is known for his era-defining hits, some of which were featured earlier in today's show. Throughout his career, Browne has sold more than 18 million records in the U.S. alone, and was inducted into both the Rock and Roll and Songwriters Hall of Fame. We're gonna head out of here with something from his album Downhill from Everywhere. This is Still Looking for Something on the Acoustic Storm.

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The Grateful Dead from American Beauty, bringing us into another week of the Acoustic Storm with Ripple. On this episode of the Acoustic Storm, we've got Jackson Brown in Words and Music as he enters the eye of the storm. I'm Audrey Peretz, glad you can join me for the best variety of acoustic rock. Right now it's Colin Hay of Men at Work with a stripped down spin on Overkill.

From their 1970 album Trespass, Genesis on the Storm with Dusk, and Paul McCartney unplugged the Beatles' chestnut, We Can Work It Out. The acoustic storm rolls on with a demo from the early years of Elvis Costello. This is Green Shirt.

0: Kansas on the Acoustic Storm. Cary Livgren got the idea for that tune from a Native American poem, Dust in the Wind. The Stones and Sting are standing nearby. And then in the eye of the acoustic storm, Jackson Brown reveals his secret edge.
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From the California native and guitar virtuoso, the late Michael Hedges, getting us started with Jitter Boogie from his 1996 album Oracle. Unplugging the Police classic Every Breath You Take, it's Sting on the Acoustic Storm.

the Money Man. Eddie Money on the Storm with an acoustic version of Baby Hold On, and some vintage Rolling Stones with Backstreet Girl. A unique tune in that it features instruments not usually associated with the Stones, like the vibraphone, harpsichord, and accordion. The acoustic storm continues with the Doobie Brothers and South City Midnight Lady.

Dire Straits frontman Mark Knopfler, Who's Your Baby Now? And Harry Nilsson with an alternate version of One, the tune he wrote that became a hit for Three Dog Night. We've got Jackson Browne in The Eye of the Storm. His music career developed in Los Angeles, where Jackson got his musical feet wet, playing the local folk circuit. After having his songs recorded by Linda Ronstadt and the Byrds, Jackson Browne became well known within the music circles, even before the public at

0: charge caught on. Ever since those early days, Jackson has continued to hone his songwriting craft, a talent he has always valued above others.
1: It gave me a secret edge, you know. If I'd had no stature, you know, in, like, I didn't play sports and I didn't have, you know, a car, I didn't have any money, but I had a song tucked in my back pocket. I had something in my head. I could sit down and play a song, and you could say I had some identity that I was aware of, and it didn't matter who else knew.

0: Jackson Browne in the Eye of the Storm with Dr. My Eyes, from the album that came to be known as Saturate Before Using. Jackson will go live in acoustic in the Eye again next hour. Also on the way, Zeppelin, Bob Marley, and the Acoustic Storm request of the week.
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The Acoustic Storm with Van Morrison. Have I told you lately? And we fixed things up with a London band from the early 80s with an acoustic take of Saved by Zero. Audrey Parrott's with you, and the best variety of acoustic rock is sweeping through with Eric Clapton, recorded at Madison Square Garden. Lay down, Sally.

Stephen Stills got the idea for that tune after a wild party in swinging London in the late 60s. Love the one you're with. Taking the acoustic storm in a Beatle-esque direction with Billy Joel.

going baroque on the acoustic storm with the Beatles from Revolver, for no one features some clavichord and French horn. And undoubtedly,

0: Billy Joel had some Beatles on the brain when he wrote that Glass Houses track we heard, Through the Long Night. Bob Seger and the Marshall Tucker Band are on tap, and then we'll go running on empty into the eye of the storm with Jackson Browne live and acoustic.
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The Acoustic Storm with Seeger and the Silver Bullet Band. You'll accompany me. Giving you an acoustic take with Peter Wolf, the J. Geils frontman.

acoustic country, rocking with the Marshall Tucker Band and Fire on the Mountain. Joni Mitchell has a couple of connections with Jackson Browne, especially in the 1970s, when the duo not only toured together but were romantically linked as well. From her Blue album, here's Joni with Carrie on the Acoustic Storm.

0: Jackson Brown in the eye of the acoustic storm with his longtime musical cohort David Lindley, Running on Empty. Another live acoustic version is coming up from Jackson in the eye of the storm, featuring a songwriting collaboration with Glenn Frey. Also on the horizon, the acoustic storm request of the week.
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Stormin' with Jeff Lynn of Electric Light Orchestra and an acoustic version of Evil Woman. Jeff produced Tom Petty's Full Moon Fever, and from that album we heard You're So Bad. The acoustic storm request of the week was sent in from Pam Trelly of Bangor, Maine. She catches the storm on 94.9 The Mountain. Pam writes, "Over the last couple of years, I found myself listening to my collection of music a little differently than when I was younger. In the past, if it had a cool arrangement or instrumentation, then the tune would usually pop up more frequently in rotation. Badfinger's perfection has everything, in my opinion. A catchy tune, cool guitar lines, with a great message for the times."

0: 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The Eagles and Fleetwood Mac are on their way, and then we'll take it easy in the eye of the storm with Jackson Brown.
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0: A Fleetwood Mac demo from Rumors on the Acoustic Storm with Secondhand News. The storm rolls on as we just let it all hang out.
1: After midnight,

Eric Clapton made it famous, but that's the original version of After Midnight from J.J. Cale. The acoustic storm thunders on with the late Scott Weiland and Stone Temple Pilots. This is Plush.

0: The Eagles on the Acoustic Storm with Doolin Dalton and the Desperado Reprise. The Eagles were part of the same Southern California scene that emerged in the early 1970s that included Jackson Browne. In fact, when they were both starting out in L.A., Glenn Frey lived in the same apartment complex as Browne and would often hear his downstairs neighbor composing music, including a song Jackson started to write, but put it aside for several months until Glenn helped him finish it.
1: He came up with this great flatbed Ford thing, you know. That's a transformation made right there. I mean, I dug the fact that all these women in Arizona were driving trucks. That appealed to me.

0: Jackson Browne in the eye of the storm with his longtime musical buddy David Lindley and Take It Easy, a tune that Jackson wrote with the Eagles' Glenn Frey. Another storm track is just around the bend on the Acoustic Storm.
1: You know that Chick-fil-A sells more than chicken, right?
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Hailed as one of the greatest songwriters of all time by Rolling Stone, Jackson Browne is known for his era-defining hits, some of which were featured earlier in today's show. Throughout his career, Browne has sold more than 18 million records in the U.S. alone, and was inducted into both the Rock and Roll and Songwriters Hall of Fame. We're gonna head out of here with something from his album Downhill from Everywhere. This is Still Looking for Something on the Acoustic Storm.

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1: 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What a gorgeous Sunday. And we've got nothing but good weather in the forecast as well. Sunshine today and a high of 77 tonight, a low of 55 degrees. Tomorrow, probably sunny and a high of 80. Nothing but sunshine on Tuesday and Wednesday with temperatures right around 80 degrees.
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3: 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All right, so for the rest of the afternoon, partly sunny, and temperatures topping at 77, low tonight of 55 degrees. Partly sunny tomorrow and a high of 80, sunny Tuesday, 78, sunny Wednesday, 82, sunny Thursday with a high of 85.
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0: Rocker Sammy Hagar here with one more Top Rock Countdown, all right? And this week, we're going to count down all of my Gemini friends, seeing as how, you know, the sun is in Gemini right now. Geminis are freakazoids, man. Michael Anthony's a Gemini. Prince, Bob Dylan, look at these guys. You know, all the nuts in the business.
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1: 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All right, so for the rest of the afternoon, partly sunny, and temperatures topping at 77, low tonight of 55 degrees. Partly sunny tomorrow and a high of 80. Sunny Tuesday, 78. Sunny Wednesday, 82. Sunny Thursday with a high of 85.
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96.3 XKE, Fort Wayne's classic rock. Here we go. It is game number 5 in the Western Conference Finals. The Comets are down 3-1 in the series. 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

0: Boutique Gourmet Popcorn, Partners First Federal Credit Union, Parkview Sports Medicine, Peerless Cleaners, Pizza Hut, PHP, Rich's Auto, School of Rock, Three Rivers FCU, Unity Martial Arts, and WPTA 21 Alive. And now, here's the voice of the Comets, Shane Alberani.
1: Welcome to Fort Wayne Comet Hockey here on 96.3 XKE. Shane Alberani with you here tonight. Well, hopefully it won't be the last time because the Comets are up against it here tonight. They trail this best of seven series here in the Western Conference Final. 3-1 to Kansas City as the Florida Everblades, they punched their ticket to the Kelly Cup Finals, and they are awaiting the winner of this series, and hopefully they will have to wait a little bit longer as the Comets looking to get back in this series. It has been, well, an up-and-down series, to say the least. The Comets went to Kansas City. It's hard to believe this series started just a week ago. It seems like we've been playing it for a month now, but we're just at Game 5, but Game 1 was back in Kansas City. On Friday in Kansas City, roughed up the Comets 5-1, but the Comets able to bounce back in game number two, besting the Mavericks 4-3. That was their first loss of the playoffs, by the way, and the Comets were able to get it done. So we're 1-1 coming to the Coliseum. So the Comets had home ice advantage. They had the next three here at the Coliseum, and well, it was kind of a disaster there in game three. The Comets lose 6-4. Comets scored four goals, unable to hang on as penalties got us in trouble there in game number three, and then also in game number four, same issue as we gave up three power play goals in the second period, and Kansas City wins this one 4-2 to put us in this situation. Again, down 3-1. There has been three times in Comet history the Comets were able to come back from a 3-1 deficit. Back in 2005, the Comets were down 3-1 to Rockford, and they went and played for the Colonial Cup Championship, and then we were down 3-1 in the very famous 2008 series against Port Huron. That was in the Turner Cup Finals, and the Comets went on to win the Cup, and then again in 2010, down 3-1 to Port Huron. Comets able to come back and win that series and advance to the Kelly Cup Final, or the Turner Cup Finals, where they eventually did win. So it is not impossible, but the Comets are going to have to be a lot better here tonight, and with the long layoff, now this is very unusual. We played on Tuesday, so we have had an extended time off here for both squads, so I'm not sure who that is going to benefit, but I think mentally for sure for the Fort Wayne Comets after playing those four games in 5 days, it was crazy schedule, but the Comets hopefully can get her done here tonight. The Comets have done a good job of stealing momentum to start things off. The Comets scored first in the last two games, and that has been important, but unable to hang on to it as the second periods have been a problem. The first period and the third period, they have not been an issue. It's that middle period where it seems like Kansas City has just got a different gear, and they have been able to take care of business here at the Coliseum. So right now, up against it. Now, if the Comets able to win here tonight, the series will shift back to Kansas City as it is going to be next Tuesday and Wednesday back in Kansas City. That'd be game 6 and 7 again if needed. So the Comets need to get some more production out of other than Austin McGarry and William Dufour. Also, Jalen Schmerich as well doing work. So that top line for the Fort Wayne Comets, that's not the issue. It's the lines behind them. As Jalen Schmerich in this series, he's got 6 points, 1 goal and 5 assists. Austin McGarry, 2 goals and 3 assists for 5 points. And then you've got William Dufour with 2 goals and 2 assists. Kirill Tatayev also has got 4 points in this series. Austin McGarry, well, depending on the situation here tonight, you know, Austin McGarry will make his bid for the playoff MVP. 20 points in 15 games for McGarry, 8 goals and 12 assists. And William Dufour, not far behind him. He's got 7 goals and 11 assists for 18 points. So the Comets, well, could end these playoffs with the two top leading scorers in the Kelly Cup tournament here. But hopefully we'll be able to add a few more points and a few more games as well. As the Comets, well, it's just a must-win situation. It is as easy as that. So we are going to take a break. We'll come back and take a look at the lineups for tonight's game. We'll be back. 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
2: Back on here at the Coliseum of the All-American Stores broadcast booth. Shane Alberani and Fred Bean here tonight. It's a must-win situation for the Comets. The Comets have had a very successful playoff run as to this date, as the Comets bested Indy in five games. We took care of Toledo in six, and here we are in an elimination situation against Kansas City in game four. In the other conference final, well, that wrapped up last night as the Florida Everblades returning to the Kelly Cup Finals with a 6-1 win over Wheeling. They win their best of seven series in five games as the Everblades went up 3-0, and then the Nailers got an OT win there in game four, but then Florida taking care of business 6-1 in a fight-filled game as this one got out of hand at the end of it, as tensions definitely boiled over there in the third, as Wheeling was assessed 79 minutes in penalties last night on 18 infractions, and the Everblades, they had 70 minutes on 15 infractions. So a crazy night in Wheeling. As well, congratulations to the Nailers. They had one heck of a season, and they have been eliminated. So the Kelly Cup final is now the Florida Everblades against who knows. The Comets still have got a lot of life, but we have got to win here tonight as we take a look at tonight's starting lineups. First, for Kansas City, they are going to go back with goaltender Jack LaFontaine. He was injured in game number three here at the Coliseum. He was shaken up, finished the match, but shaken up. But he's undefeated in the playoffs. He's 6-0 and a goals against average of 2.17. Joining him tonight at forward, we've got Bobo Carpenter, Hudson Wilson on defense, Ryan Jones also at the blue line, Justin Janicki at forward, and then Lucas Sauter at forward as well. Now going over to the Fort Wayne Comets here tonight. Here are the scratches. Zach Bookman is out. Reed Pavich as well. Logan Nelson is a scratch. So is Tyler Inamoto and also Thomas Sinclair. And those are the scratches for the Comets here this evening as we take a look. And now the starters. Nathan Day is going to get the start. You know, with that long layoff, you could have went with either one. You could have went with Sam Janssen or Nathan Day. And Coach Jesse Galecki is going to give the ball to Nathan Day. Big game, Nathan Day, as he is no stranger to these pressure situations. He was faced two chances to be eliminated last year in the playoffs. The Comets had to win Game 6 and Game 7 here at the Coliseum. And he got the start in both of those games, and he won both of those. And the Comets have yet to have that really great goal tender performance here in the I wouldn't say in these playoffs, but I mean in this series. We have yet to have that one, and Nathan Day, of course, is the guy to possibly do that, because he does have a shutout in the playoffs. And Nathan Day on the playoffs, he's 3-2-1, again one shutout and a goals against average of 3.17. so the rest of the starting crew for the Comets, it's going to be Austin McGarra, Alex Aliardi, Harrison Reese, Josh Bloom, and Jalen Shemerick. And that is a look at the Comets starting lineup, being brought to you by Partners First Federal Credit Union. 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They sponsor our next Comet home game. We don't know when that will be. It still could be in the month of June, or it could be in October. So the Comets up against it here tonight, as we are in store for a good one here this evening, as the Comets and Kansas City. It is game number five, an elimination game. Comets trying to push this series to six games and send it back to Kansas City on Tuesday.

0: Day night as Nathan Day set to come out of the tunnel. He will be between the pipes and a lot of pressure on him tonight. So we are going to take a break. We'll come back with the drop of the puck. 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
0: Here we go. Must-win situation for the Comets here tonight. And, Fred, you know, you've been saying this entire series that the Comets have to play their game, but that's not going so well. So we've got to be better at Kansas City's game than they are.
9: Yeah, absolutely. And you know, you mentioned the scoring and trying to get more guys to light the lamp. And I see that Jessica has switched his lineup, so he separated McGuire and Dufour. So you have Stonehouse and Murray up with Dufour, and he's dropped back Bloom and McGuire with Eliardi. So trying to get it so that you get a jackhammer approach. Every line has got a capability of getting a goal on you, and hopefully we can eliminate the second period woes we've been running into.
0: All right, let's start with the first period. We are underway here at the Coliseum as the puck is going to go back in the Kansas City zone, and that has also been a problem for the Comets winning faceoffs. And we lose the opening one as the puck goes down to Nathan Day. It's going to be pitched along the near side by Jalen Schmerich, held on up along the wall, but now it looks like we're going to have a hand pass on

0: Kansas City. But yeah, that's one of those things where, you know, it doesn't show up on the scorer sheet. It's the faceoffs. And when you have to constantly chase the puck, I mean, it definitely slows you down.
1: Yeah, absolutely. I mean, it prevents the Comets from playing their game if they got to spend three quarters of their shift just trying to get possession of the puck. By the time they do, they end up having to dump it in and get a line change. So winning a faceoff is huge.
0: Here's McGarra, who's been really good on the dots here. Wins this one, but Crompley gives it away. Here's Jones for Kansas City. Skates in front of LaFontaine, looks around, pitches it over onto the far side. Pass comes ahead. It's going to be tipped up along the wall. It's going to be grabbed by Josh Bloom. He'll scoop it up, and now it's going to be pushed back into the Kansas City zone. Left wing off the wall. Sauter gets it to Carpenter and into the Comet zone. Goes into the corner, chopped around by McGarra. Now to the far side to Bloom. Bloom looks up. We'll get it out to center ice. It's going to bounce along the near side and now push to the far boards. Big hit there by Aliardi. And now the Comets trying to defend their blue line. Offside will be the call, and they do it successfully as the Comets coming out hitting here in the first period.
1: Yeah, Eliotti has been hitting all series long. He's had a target on his back. A lot of guys are going after him, so he's going to come out and fire in first period for, you know, potentially the last game of the season. He's going to make sure he gets his licks in.
0: Face off just outside the Comet line. The drop goes out to center ice. Poked along the far side and now pushed into the Comet zone. Reese Harsh goes behind the net. Gets tangled up. Harsh trying to push through it. Goes up along the near side. Comet's trying to get it out of the zone. Up along the near side. Capone gets it loose. McLaughlin will get it back for Kansas City. He'll push it on the near side. And it goes into the zone right down to Day. And Day will cover that up as McCallum coming down there. And Day got his left leg on it and gets a whistle.
1: One of the things, as he was bringing that puck to the net, you saw Krebs get in front of him so that as the goaltender tied it up, he blocked the offensive player from being able to get his stick on it, try to break it up, get a tap in. We saw in the last game a couple of times, the Comets defense were not able to do that, and it cost them goals. So good to see Krebs for doing that. Just the little things right there to prevent something bad from happening.
0: Here's the faceoff coming up top of the blue line. Here is Crawford, sends it wide of the net and back along the far side. Chopped around underneath. It's going to just creep into the near side corner here in the Comet zone. Up along the wall. Now it's going to get out of the zone. Ewens will pop it back into the Comet. And there goes Nathan Day. He'll stop it behind the nets. And the Comets have got it. No score here in the first period. Puck goes along the far side. Going to roll into the Kansas City zone. Working hard is Janicki. Trevor Janicki picks it up. Goes behind the net. Tries to center it. But that was broken up by Crawford. And back to the far side. Now forward we come. Ewens on the left wing. It's going to go off a stick all the way down the length of the ice. And Josh Atkinson picks it up for the Comets. Atkinson will find his man, Tyson Feist. Now a pass ahead. Comets coming across the line. Petrozelli gets it over to Janicki. Janicki on the right side. Got it swiped off his stick. Goes into the corner and back onto the far boards. Up along the wall. It's going to skip out of the zone. And no, it's not. It's going to stay down there in Kansas City territory. Now it's pushed along the near side. Goes off a stick and it rolls down to Day. Nathan will play the puck. He'll backhand it around to Feist. Feist now trying to peel it along the near side. Trying to hit Stonehouse. It's knocked back deep into the zone. Now Murray up along the far side. Oh, it's going to be stopping the blue line as there's a shot blocked in front, and the Comets get it loose. Back out to the blue line. Stop back along the near side. Up along the wall. Kansas City with the puck. Comets now working on the near side. Stonehouse gets it free. Comes out to center ice. Kicked away, and it's picked up by Murray. Back to the far side. Comets coming across the line, and the puck is going to be sent to LaFontaine as Blake Murray back in the lineup after serving that one-game suspension, and now we get a dust-up behind the net. That is Justin Janicki for Kansas City. He is in the face of Brady Stonehouse, and they will need to be separated. So no score here in the first period, only one shot on goal, and it belongs to Kansas City.
1: Well, one thing about being down 3-1 is that you're free to play loose and try different things, right? Nothing's worked in the last couple of games, so you see the Comets going to be taking some chances, and you ended up having DeFore sliding behind into the neutral zone behind the Kansas City player, and the Comets trying to hit him and get it breaking out. It got stopped. Yeah, before that, you would have seen DeFore in front of that player, making sure the puck was getting out of the zone. So they're going to take some chances. You know, high risk, high reward kind of thing.
0: Here's the faceoff to the right of LaFontaine, and it goes into the corner. And now back behind the nets. Center out of the near side.

0: side, and Sauter gets it free to Justin Janicki. He'll feather it into the Comet zone. Comets will give chase. There's Harrison Reese. He'll go along the far side, up along the wall. Here is Brown out to center ice. And now the Mavericks have it again. McLaughlin, left side. Carpenter returns it to McLaughlin, now on the right wing. Pass ahead, skip free to Janicki, and they're offside. So pass was deflected just enough to pull him back in a faceoff coming up in the neutral zone.
1: Good to see Petrozelli in there. That line is going to be used for two different things. As a fourth line, it's going to be out there to try to create some havoc. And also, Janicki and Miller and Petrozelli, they're your defensive specialists for PK. So they got a good opportunity down there. Janicki pulling it around the back of the net and trying to find Petey in front. Just got the pass got deflected.
0: Here's a long-range shot. Nathan Day knocks it aside off the blocker. And it goes up along the near wing. Comets poke it free. Comes out to neutral territory. Carpenter slides it to the far side. And now Aliardi will pick it off. Comets are offside, though. Now we get it across the line safely. And we give it up back on the far side. Bloom trying to wrestle it away. Gets to Magara. Magara in the corner. Magara works it up to Aliardi. Aliardi has Schmerich here in the slot. Eyeing a shot. He'll take it. It's blocked. And the loose puck goes to the near side. Bloom sends it back right in front of the nets, and juggling it was Harrison Reese. He got locked up, and the puck goes behind the net. We'll put it out in front here again. Back to Jalen. Jalen at the blue line. Top of the circle shot. Deflected right in front again. We got a stick on it, and LaFontaine makes the save off the left leg. Another save. The puck is still loose. LaFontaine is all sprawled out, and now he's finally able to cover it as the Comets unable to lift the puck over his left pillow. And now we've got just a dog pile right in front of the net, and everybody manning up, and we'll have a face-off upcoming here in the Kansas City zone.
1: Well, you saw Reese early in that transition go right to the net, and he was playing forward, once again, taking the risk, just leaving Jalen by himself back at the blue line. He was able to get the puck in down low, and man, they had it pulled out three or four times, but as you said, just couldn't lift it up over the pad.
0: So the first real good scoring chance of the match belongs to the Comets. But we stay scoreless. 15:44 to go in the first period. And it was two saves by them and three saves. At the end of the day, it looks like they're only giving the Comets two shots on goal, but it was three saves there by LaFontaine. And the faceoff will be to his left. And Blake Murray will take the drop with Landon McCallum. Russ Novak, check that. And here we go. Puck has dropped. Murray wins it. Comes up top of the blue line. Here's Harsh. In front. Oh, Jalen gave it away as Cotton now has it for the Mavericks. He'll push it into the Comet zone. After this, Jalen, he'll smack it around to the far side. It goes down to the corner. To the near wing. Wilson smacks it to the far side. Up along the far boards. That's Stonehouse. Gets hit. Puck comes up to the blue line. Out of the zone and grabbing it is Dufour. Dufour coming across the line. Left wing. Got it poke checked away there by Novak, who got back. It goes behind the net. Now right side to Harsh. Harsh goes down to the corner. Give and go in front. Here's Murray. He could not get a shot off. Back to the far side. It's rimmed up along the wall. Poke behind the net. Murray for the Comets. Goes off his stick. Now back to the far side for Novak. And he'll push it around over to Ryan Jones on the left side for Kansas City. Cotton will backhand it into the Comet zone. And it's going to go to Reese Harsh. Harsh quickly forward. Cross the line. Petrozelli. A shot. It's blocked. 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
1: Now, Comets, they heard Duchesne get pucks to the net, and they've been coming out trying to fire, but with bodies in front as well. A lot of movement by the players up front, and that's something we hadn't seen in the last couple of games. There's been a lot of standing around, and that just makes it easier to defend. But the movement up front and then the puck carrier coming from the far circle, shooting it in, that's what's creating the opportunities for him.
0: Faceoff to the right of LaFontaine and Trevor Janicki in the faceoff circle. Nolan Sullivan will be his opponent. And Sullivan's going to get kicked out. And the drop. Tied up in the dot, but it's Matt Miller coming away with it. Miller behind the nets. Miller still on the puck as he

0: Curls up along the near side wall. Now it's taken away by Carew, and now out to center ice. Right wing, they'll come across the line. Shot goes wide. That was Farrell. Thomas Farrell for Kansas City. Now up top, here's a drive. That's going to go wide as well. Petrozelli will take it up along the wall, but he can't clear the zone. It was knocked down right at the blue line. The puck now rolls deep into the Comet zone. Far side corner, tied up. Janicki trying to work it away from Farrell. And Janicki is able to wrestle it away. He skates along the left side, takes it up along the wall, trying to hit Petrozelli. Petrozelli being held up there, but he skates through it. And Petey up along the far boards, peels away. Petrozelli to the blue line, to Schmerich. Schmerich right side, eyes his shot. He's going to golf it into the corner where Matthew Brown awaits. Brown along the far side makes a move, coming up top of the blue line. High slot, a shot, it's blocked. Reese picks it back up, back on the far side to Taieb up along the wall. Kirill dancing around, comes forward here in the slot. Now hands it off to Brown. Brown to the blue line. Nothing there. He's going to spin around at the blue line. Still with the puck. Gets it over to Harrison Reese. Reese the blue line. Got a poke checked away. A lot of movement there. A lot of activity. But we accomplish really nothing. Poked away. It goes back into the Comet zone. And we go along the near side for Matthew Capone. Capone flips it down into the Kansas City zone. Capone chasing after it, but it's smacked around to the near side. Reese steps up. A shot, LaFontaine, the save off the left shoulder. Back into the corner. Back up along the wall. Now in front, all alone, a shot, and LaFontaine with a save. That was Capone right there in the slot in the hash marks. And LaFontaine makes the grab.
1: Yeah, Capone and Tataev both just connecting with their passes. Again, the movement in front, positioning in front. Capone set up, waiting for a pass. Tataev hits him, and he gets a nice shot off. And that exchange earlier, all of that exchange started with a move that Petrozelli did coming up the boards. You had the puck sliding up there, and what Petrozelli did, rather than focusing on the puck, he focused on position. He stepped in front of his man, and because he was able to do that, he was able to win the war of the feet, if you will, getting the puck out of his feet and in control. And as you said, we got an awful lot of around-the-round passes, but we didn't get a shot in on net. But none of that happens if he doesn't take that body positioning.
0: And the one thing this Kansas City team does is take away your time and space so fast. And I noticed that a lot there in Game 4, where the Comets in the previous two series, you know, they were playing against Central Division opponents, teams that they played all season, and not quite used to the quick sticks there for Kansas City. A lot of time, the Comets had time. They had, open shots, but you had their pockets picked because Kansas City, man, when you get it, you've got to fire it or they're going to have a stick on it.
1: Yeah, absolutely. And you see that especially up at the blue line. They challenge. They come up, and like I said, they're coming right at you. They're not showing you any respect that you're going to beat them for that. And then, you know, until you do, they're going to keep on doing it. And the other thing is, as you said, quick sticks, they poke it away. But a lot of that has to do with the Comets and how they're carrying the puck. Too often they come into contact with them with the puck in front of them instead of shielding and protecting the puck, using their body and dipping a shoulder to be able to get around.
0: Face off to the left of LaFontaine. No score here in Game 5. It's a must-win situation for the Comets. Down 3-1 in the series, trying to move it back to Kansas City for Game 6, which would be Tuesday. Aliardi takes his shot, and we take one step closer to that as Aliardi hits it right under the crossbar, and it's 1-0 Comets.
1: Well, there's where Jesse's move has paid off, right? You've got Bloom and you've got McGara standing in front of the net. Everybody's got to watch them. That gives Aliardi a little bit space. He sees the opening and able to roof it, so you've started to get production just by changing the lineup.
0: Alex Aliardi, that's his first point in this series. And the Comets up 1-0 with 12:50 to go in the first. To center ice we go. Austin McGara pushes it to the near side wall. And now right back into the Kansas City end it goes. Jones to the far side. And up along the wall, it's going to be tipped back to Drew Krebs. Krebs will bounce it up along the wall. Here's Aliardi. Sends it on back to Reese Harsh. Harsh from the far side. Works it up along the wall. Poked away, coming back out to center ice. And now the Mavericks coming across the line. Poked along the far side. Hacked up along the wall. Picked up by Aliardi. Aliardi at center ice. So we'll send it into the Kansas City zone. Jones will move it to the far side. Bloom gets a stick on it. And now it's going to be Fettle on the near boards. Jones again. I'm going to

0: roll it into the Comet zone. McCallum after it for the Mavericks. Comets poke check it away. Back up along the near side. And up along the wall, that's Blake Murray trying to get it free. Goes back to Krebs. Now back below the goal line for Reese Harsh. Back to the far side. Here's Stonehouse. Stonehouse will turn the corner. Trying to shake his man. Goes out to center ice, and he'll carry it across an offensive territory. Stonehouse will rim it to the right side to Dufour. Dufour reverses, goes back to the far side. Up along the wall, that's Blake Murray. Dufour now trying to go up to the blue line. Has Stonehouse. He'll take a shot and a save made by LaFontaine. Back along the near side, up top of the blue line. Feist to the far boards. Now to Murray. Murray down low in front. Shot and a save made. LaFontaine got the right shoulder on that. Now back along the far side. It goes out of the zone. Stonehouse at the center line. Looks around. Fuzz going to flip it to Feist. And Feist will get it into Kansas City territory. LaFontaine comes out of the pipes. He'll muscle it to the near side. Comes up along the wall. And Reese trying to capture it. He's up there with Judding to the blue line over the stick of Capone. But Jalen Schmerico is back, and he picks it up in front of Nathan Day. 1-0 Comets here in the first. And we've got Capone with a long stretch pass. Oh, he was trying to hit McGarra. And it's going to go all the way down the length of the ice, but no icing as Carew now has it for Kansas City. He pitches it wide. This is going to go all the way down. This will be an icing on Kansas City. So that is an Auto Owners Insurance icing call with 10:40 to go in the first.
1: Well, Comets continuing to get some space and play in their game. We've seen this before. They got her up 1-0. Let's see if we can roll a few more.
0: Face off to the right of LaFontaine. All right, we got Matthew Brown in the drop. Nolan Sullivan in there for Kansas City. Comets win it. Going to come up top to Schmerich. Schmerich sends it towards the end wall. It pops back, and now it's going to be sent to the near side. Carew can't get to it for Kansas City. We'll go to the near side. Brown trying to put it out in front of the net, but nobody home. And now it's going to go back into the Comet zone. Schmerich from the blue line. Ahead it goes to Tataev. Knocked back out to center ice, and it rolls down. Day won't have to make a play on this, and this is an icing call. So the Comets getting some good real estate here.
1: Yeah, they've got the ice landed right now, and it's a twofold thing. One, it gives them opportunities, obviously, to score, and two, it keeps the pressure off of Day. So win these faceoffs, continue to pepper, and keep the puck down on the offensive zone. Good layers of the neutral zone. They haven't been able to penetrate.
0: Shots in the game being brought to you by Ace Radiator. 7-2 in favor of the Comets. And Austin McGarra in the faceoff circle again with Sullivan. And the drop tied up in the circle. Now it's punched out of there. And now the Mavericks will get it down to the Comet zone. Goes off the end wall. Comets will recover it, and it's Reese Harsh behind the net. Back to the far side. Comets give it a poke, and out we go. It's McGarrett on the far side. He'll creep across the line, sends it towards LaFontaine, but that was picked off before it got to him. Now back along the far side. Up along the wall. Going to be touched there by Souter, and now back to the Comet blue line. We'll quickly move it back along the near side, and now it comes out to center ice. Picking it up is Crawford. Crawford's pass goes behind the intended target, Janicki. Now the Comets will pick it off. Matt Miller, right side, going down behind the net. Miller to the far side, pumps it up top. A shot, LaFontaine the save. And he just got the left leg on that. He left a big rebound. And the puck goes along the far side. Comets have control. Janicki can't get to it. And now back the other way come the Mavericks. Left side, that's Justin Janicki. The left side going to go down behind the net. Now he changes his course, comes up to the blue line. Jones to the far side. A shot and knocked away. Did not get in on Day. Back to the near side and back to the near wall. Mavericks to the blue line. Matt Miller wrestles it away. Gets it to Trevor Janicki. Janicki got it poked away, but Petrozelli is there, and he'll backhand it into the Kansas City zone. Still 1-0 Comets. Pass ahead. Oh, they got a man behind the defense there. Couldn't hit him, though. Goes off the stick of McCallum. He was the target, and it goes behind the net. Quickly closing that gap is Blake Murray. Murray behind the net, trying to challenge the play. Goes up to the far side. Now Stonehouse trying to get to it. That's Jones. He'll come up to Jetty. Jetting for Kansas City. Back on the far side to Jones. Looking to center it. Broken up. Murray, goes right in front. Shot blocked. Rebound is going to trickle in front of the net. Goes back to the near side. Comets trying to clear it. Cannot. To the blue line. Jones, right side. Crawford.

0: A shot. That's blocked. And now the Comets pick it back up behind the net on the right side. And leading the way is here is going to be Dufour. Dufour coming across the line. And what do we got? A penalty called.
1: Yeah, Dig ended up getting hit in the crease.
0: And now we've got Cotton and Stonehouse behind the play. Or behind everybody. Grabbing the shirt collars, but it's Feist who's going to the box. As the Comets had possession of the puck there. And we get a timeout. So we'll start this out. We'll be back. 1-0 Comets. 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
0: Well, Tyson Feist goes to the box, but I tell you what, I thought the penalty should have gone against Atkinson for cross-checking, but they give it to Tyson Feist as he kind of finished the play there, and the officials are trying to let that go, but Tyson Feist will take the call for slashing. So it's a Ruoff Mortgage penalty kill for the Comets, and the Comets have actually had a better power play overall in this tournament, but not during this series. Kansas City, 12 power play goals on 50 tries. So big moment here in this one. Kansas City, they have done their damage in this series on the power play. And here we are down a man. Faceoff won by Kansas City. Here's Crawford moving to the far side on the dot. Shot blocked, coming back up top to Crawford. Another shot blocked again. Schmerich got a piece of that. It goes off a skate and now back up to the blue line of Crawford to the far side. Back up top, Crawford holding on to it. Shot save made by Day off the right leg, and it comes out to the blue line. And now the Comets get a stick on it. Janicki has position, and he will send it out to center ice. Crawford will glove it down, quickly moves it forward. Now it's saucered back to Crawford. And the pass ahead, Randall coming across the line. The Comets get a line change. Here is Jalen Schmerich taking up the loose puck, and he rolls it all the way down the length of the ice. So a good start to this penalty kill. 1:20 left on the penalty to Feist. 1-0 Comets in Kansas City. They have got the puck. Here's league MVP Marcus Crawford. Sends it back over to Sauter. Sauter now to center ice. He'll enter the zone. He flips it off the end wall, and Sauter chasing after it. Up to the far side, Cotton to the blue line. Over to Crawford. Crawford top of the circle. Cross ice pass. A shot. That is blocked back along the near side. Captured by Crawford. Cross ring pass on the dot. Cotton with a shot. That one was blocked as well. Back to the near side into the corner. Here's Sauter for Kansas City. Goes behind the net. Back to the far side. Up top. Left side. McCallum. Now he saucers it back over. Crawford back up along the boards. Look up top to Crawford. Left wing. McCallum on the dot. Comets get a piece of it. It's going to roll to the blue line, but not out. Crawford, a shot. Blocked again. Another shot. Rover, and what a save by Day off the glove. Back to the far side. Petruzzelli will finish the job. He'll get it out to center ice, but they still have 20 seconds left to go. Crawford coming across the line. That's Carpenter. Carpenter to the blue line. Carpenter lost the puck coming up top of the blue line. We got 10 seconds to go in the kill. Now Crawford to the far boards. Up top, Crawford, one-timer, blocked again. In front, tipped into the corner. Feist up on his feet, about to be released, and the penalty is over. We're back to 5-on-5. Now here's Sauter, left side, a shot, blocked again. Comets get a stick on it. Now that is Janicki, hands it off. Now to the far side. We're back to 5-on-5, but Kansas City still working like they're on the power play. Cross-ring pass. Comets will now collect it. Stonehouse up along the wall, looking for some space. Trying to find Bloom. Uh-oh, comes out in front of the net. Ewens with a shot on a save made by Day. And we get a much-needed whistle.
1: Yeah, that power play hangover we

0: talked so much about was very evident there. As you said, we had 5-on-5, but it looked like they were still on the power play, moving the puck around. Comets looked like they had control of it up along the boards. And true to form, Kansas City always putting somebody in the middle of the slot. And that puck came right out to him, took a shot in on Day. Day had to come up big.
1: Yeah, Kansas City, they are such a, they control the puck so well. And the Comets, the fact that they were getting in front of everybody and knocking down those shots. I mean, Nathan Day only had to handle the puck, I think, three times that entire sequence. But he makes the biggest save there when we were 5-on-5. Right. And, yeah, we needed a whistle. But look at this save by Day. He saved a goal, and Nathan Day right now on his game, and he's going to have to be for the rest of this contest.
0: Yeah, that big one there with the puck moving over to the far side, and he had to stretch out for it down low. It looked like they had the entire open net to shoot at, and he was able to shut the door in the last second.
1: All right, the Comets take a little breather. 5:47 to go here in the first period. Comets up 1-0. Alex Aliardi getting the Comets on the board. And the Comets have been getting off to good starts in this series, really with the exception of game one. But it's the middle frame has been the issue. But we got 5:47 yet to go here. Shots of the game being brought to you by Ace Radiator. 8-6 in favor of the Comets. And the faceoff to the left of Nathan Day. And Austin McGarrah will take this drop. McGarrah for the Comets. Sullivan for Kansas City. And the drop is made. Pops loose. Shot wide of the net. Back to the near side. Kansas City still with another shot. Goes wide. Bloom trying to get to it. Comes up to the blue line. Another drive. That one goes high. And back to the near side. Back into the corner. Behind the net. Harsh takes his man off the puck. And it rolls to Jalen Schmerich. Schmerich to the far side. Pass comes out to center ice to McGarrah. McGarrah right side to Aliardi. Aliardi with a step on his man. Goes in front of the net. We got a shot. Save made by LaFontaine. Score! Jalen Schmerich off the rebound. And it's 2-0 Comets.
0: Oh, nice play by Aliardi. He brought that puck in on the far circle. Dipped his shoulder. Protected the puck. Was able to get it in front of the net. Shot in on net, big rebound, comes right back out to Jalen, and Jalen was able to bury it.
1: Big players step up in big moments, and Alex Aliardi is doing it here in the first period tonight. He's the captain for a reason, but Jalen Schmerich, you get a guy like Jalen Schmerich in the offseason for moments like this. Aliardi with a terrific feed. The finish by Jalen, and we're up 2-0. To the far side here in the Comet zone, it's Murray. Lifts it ahead now to Taya. Gets it to Dufour. Oh, the pass just a little bit out in front of him. Dufour would have had clean sailing to LaFontaine. Back to the near side at the blue line. Comets take it out. We're under 5 to go here in the first. And the Comets are going to be whistled for offside. Well, you're waiting for Aliardi to have a big moment here in this series. He has been quiet, and now he's got 2 points already tonight.
0: Well, you know, this is just the slight personnel changes that you make. Being able to get Bloom and McGarrah to be his wingman and his center has just opened up the ice for him tonight. And I'm seeing a good move out of Stonehouse and Murray up with Dufour. Dufour slid behind a couple of times. He's had that rush right there. So spreading the offense out, making two lines dangerous as opposed to one super line.
1: Now Kansas City coming across the line. Crawford takes a shot, missed it wide. Back to the far side. Down low, Atkinson up along the wall. Kansas City gets it to the dot. Penalty is called. Oh, and it's going to go on the Comets for hooking. Oh, we keep on cringing here. It's Tatayev to the box. So another power play coming up for Kansas City. Yeah, you've got all this momentum, and now you take another penalty. And here we go, another penalty kill. All right, it's a Ruoff Mortgage penalty kill. Comet

0: lead this 2-0, but to tie up into the box for two. So it's 5-on-4, face off to the right of Nathan Day. And Trevor Janicki will take this face off. Comes up to the blue line. Crawford has got it for Kansas City. Comets intercepted. It's Stonehouse. He'll skate it out of there. Stonehouse now will just fling it in to the Kansas City zone. It goes behind the net for Janicki. Janicki scoops at it, goes along the far side. Now the Mavericks come out to center ice. Randall on the left wing. Gets it to Judding. Judding at the blue line. Gets crowded. Goes off the skate of Harsh, but they're able to get it in the corner. Randall will get up to McCallum. McCallum on the near side. We'll find Judding back along the near side to McCallum. On the dot, near boards, a shot, and it's blocked, and it's going to stay in play, and it comes up top of the blue line. Crawford to the far side. Now down low. Harsh gets a stick on that pass, but it's cycled back along the wall to McCallum along the near boards. McCallum, cross-ring pass. Janicki got a piece of it, but can't control it. Mavericks still with it. Judding to the blue line, to Crawford in the high slot. Back to the right side. On the dot, cross-ring pass. Shot, save made, and dropping the glove on it is Nathan Day.
1: Well, the Comets ended up putting three guys on the far side, had things boxed in, which left them a man open on the near side. They were able to get the puck to him and then in front for the shot. And Nathan Day made the save. The puck bounced in front of him, and he was real quick with the paddle to pull it back in and get a glove on it.
0: Down to 1 minute, 1 second to go on the penalty to Tatayev. And the faceoff to the right of Nathan Day, who has been strong here in the first period. Matt Miller will take this drop. They can't win it. Ewens with it for Kansas City. Left side, Sauter. Comets intercept it. And it's going to be Petruzzelli on the right side. We'll feather it up along the wall. Petey goes down into the corner. Petruzzelli, one of the best penalty killers maybe in Comet history. We go back to the far side. The puck goes into the Comet zone. There goes Drew Krebs. Well, the far side, oh, wasn't strong on the puck. Lost it. Now it goes behind the net, and it's rimmed to the far side. But Petruzzelli gets a stick on it, but not out. Back to the far side, up along the wall. 27 seconds to go in the kill for the Comets. Behind the net, Novak gets wrapped up. And now back to the opposite side. Sauter with the puck for Kansas City. Lifts it up top to Ewens. Left side on the dots. A shot. Save made by Day, and he'll hang on to that one. Novak with the tip, but it fell right into the crest of the jersey of Nathan Day with 11 seconds to go on this penalty kill.
1: Yeah, as you said, good work by Petruzzelli up along the boards. And just with the active stick out there, they're trying to center it to the blue line. And because of him and his stick work trying to hit the puck, they had to saucer it over his stick, which left a bouncing pass for the blue line. He was able to keep it in, but had it, it took him an extra time to get the puck down low for the shot to come in. And by that time, Day had squared up on it, made the nice save, and got the face off.
0: All right, face off to the right of Day with 11 seconds to go on the kill. Comets get to the face off, and Jalen Schmerich sends it all the way down to LaFontaine. He'll quickly move it ahead. And to tie it out of the box, we're back to 5-on-5. Crawford will come across the line, however. Puts it out in front, shot save made. The rebound is going to rattle into the corner and back up along the wall. And now in front of the net, they get a stick on it, back over in front, sliding puck, it's going to be going to Brown, back into the corner, Dufour, far side, up along the wall. And here is that hangover, Fred.
1: Yep.
0: In front of the net, Comets chip it away, comes to the blue line, now it's going to go to the right side for Brown. Cross ring pass, has Dufour, Dufour across the line, trying to bring it back to the middle of the ice, but he was double teamed. Back up top to the far side. Pass intended for McCallum. It's going to be tipped, and it's going to ride on its edge back into the Comet zone with under two to go here in the first period. 2-0 Comets. Here's Matthew Brown. Feathers it on the near side. Dufour up along the near boards. Dufour, long stretch pass. Going to be tipped back into the Kansas City zone. And now the Mavericks with the puck left side. Carpenter lost it to Feist. Feist in the corner. And Feist goes behind the net, rims it to the near side. Picking that up is Harrison Reese trying to clear the zone. Back along the near boards, but it's caught by Carpenter. And now into the corner. Tied up. Coming up on 1:15 to go. Here in the first period, it's 2-0 Comets. Capone hits the deck. Back along the near side. And now it's going to be Wilson getting it away. He centers it. Tipped. Comets back to the far side. It's Capone with some room. Takes it up along the wall and gets it out of the zone.

0: Wilson now with it for Kansas City with 1 minute to go in the period. He will poke it into the comment zone. It goes down into the corner. Goes off the end wall. Capone behind the nets. Capone trying to rip it away. Capone now with it, with some room. Look out. He's going to get a stick lifted, but still able to get it out of the zone. Now it goes far side to Murray. Murray up along the wall. He'll enter Kansas City territory. He'll send it back along the near side. Now to the blue line. It's going to go out of the zone. We got 36 seconds to go in period number one. Pass ahead. Intercepted by the Mavericks. They'll get it into the Comet zone, but a missed pass will result in Drew Krebs having the puck. Oh, he gave it away. Oh, it comes right out in front. We got away with that. And now back on the right side, it's going to be Capone. Capone on the near boards, coming across the line, up along the wall, goes down to the corner, lost it, and we have 15 seconds to go in the first period. Kansas City here. Let's see if they're going to be content here with just letting it hit zeros. It looks like they will. And that out to center ice, Judding with it, and now that'll do it. So, a very good first period for the Fort Wayne Comets. However, they skate shorthanded twice, and man, we left them with some excellent opportunities, but they could not get a stick on it as the puck was rattling around in front of the net an awful lot there in the first period. A little too close for comfort for my taste.
1: Yeah, absolutely. I mean, on the positive side, you got 11 shots, you got two goals, you haven't had the benefit of a power play, you survived two kills. Hey, now, second period.
0: Yeah,
1: here we go.
0: Second period. Yeah, this has been the issue here in this series. Kansas City, this is where they have tied the games. They've gone ahead. You look at game two, the Comets were up 2-0 in the same situation. Ended up losing the lead in the second period, but what would come back and win. But this has been the issue, and the Comets have already been in the box twice. But again, we just got to tighten up on the details, and we come back, as I mentioned before. Kansas City closes, they take care of that time and space so quickly, and it's still a couple of times here tonight where we had some room to clear the puck in our own zone. We weren't strong on the puck, and it resulted in them maintaining possession.
1: Yeah, absolutely. And so, you know, expect them coming out and playing the second period like they have in the last couple of games. They're going to change up the game plan a little bit, and they're going to be, a little bit more clutching and grabbing. Comets have got to continue to just maintain their space, maintain their discipline, not give them any more power plays.
0: All right, and with that, we're going to turn it over to Fiona Quinn to take you through the Three Rivers Federal Credit Union intermission show. We'll be back. 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
12: 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I'm Fiona Quinn, taking you through our first intermission, where your Fort Wayne Comets are up by a score of 2-0 in this do-or-die game against the Kansas City Mavericks. We're now going to take a look at our Three Rivers Electric game summary to see what exactly happened in the first 20 minutes. And we're going to start with a goal. Alex Aliardi, his third of the season at 7:10. Austin Magera would get the assist. And then at 14:42, Jalen Smarek would also get his third of the season. Aliardi and Magera with the helpers. Both of them had a two-point period. Our penalties, Tyson Feist went off for a slashing minor at 11:46, and then Kirill Tutaev would go off for hooking at 15:26. So your Fort Wayne Comets are 2 of 2 on the power play. Our goalies, we're going to start first with the Mavericks. Jack LaFontaine has made 9 saves on 11 shots. Nathan Day has made 9 saves on 9 shots. Now we're going to turn our attention to everyone's favorite F word, face-offs. In Game 4, the face-off percentage in the first period was 11%. You only had 2 wins out of 17 chances. Both of those face-off wins belonged to Austin Magera. In tonight's first period, the face-offs won were 6 of 19 for a total of 31%. So they obviously hurt us. We needed to get more face-off wins. Austin Magera in this first period, he won 1 of 7. Matt Brown won 1 of 3. Trevor Janicki was 2 of 5. Blake Murray was 2 of 3. And Matt Miller was 0 of 1. And that is a look at our Three Rivers Electric Game Summary. We're going to take a break, but don't go anywhere. You're listening to the Three Rivers Federal Credit Union Intermission Show.

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0: Welcome back into the All-American Stores broadcast booth for this Three Rivers Federal Credit Union Intermission Show. Your Fort Wayne Comets are currently in the lead 2-0 over the Kansas City Mavericks. And we are the only game currently happening in all of the three professional leagues in North America. So we are going to take a look now at our playoff bracket, because last night's game between the Florida Everblades and the Wheeling Nailers decided one half of the Kelly Cup Finals final matchup. But who was that? For that information, we're going to take a look now at our playoff bracket, where in the most recent Eastern Conference Finals series, the Florida Everblades defeated the Wheeling Nailers by a score of 4-1. Wheeling, well, they held off getting swept by winning a 3-2 game in overtime. That was game four. Game five was last night, and Florida defeated the Wheeling Nailers 6-1. So Florida, well, they're hoping for handshakes tonight. But one team here, they're hoping we can move into the month of June. So we're going to take a look at the playoff bracket to see how we got from the first round to preparing for the Kelly Cup Finals. We're going to start in the North Division, where the Wheeling Nailers defeated the Reading Royals 4-1, and the Maine Mariners defeated the Adirondack Thunder 4-3. In the South, the Florida Everblades, well, they swept the Savannah Ghost Pirates, and the South Carolina Stingrays defeated the Atlanta Gladiators 4-2. We all know what happened in the Central. Your Fort Wayne Comets defeated the Indy Fuel 4-1, and the Toledo Walleye bested the Bloomington Bison 4-2. In the Mountain, tonight's opponent, Kansas City Mavericks, well, they swept the Tahoe Night Monsters, and the Allen Americans defeated the Idaho Steelheads 4-1. So in the North Division Finals, the Wheeling Nailers, they defeated the Maine Mariners 4-3, and the Florida Everblades bested the South Carolina Stingrays 4-1. In the Central Division Finals, your Fort Wayne Comets defeated the Toledo Walleye 4-2, and the Kansas City Mavericks defeated the Allen Americans in 4. As I mentioned earlier, the Florida Everblades defeated the Wheeling Nailers 4-1. That just leads the the Western Conference Finals.

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10: Rock Live, the All-American Stores Broadcast Booth, Shane Alberani and Fred Bean here tonight. Comets up 2-0 here against Kansas City in Game 5. Of course, it is a must-win situation for the Comets, being down 3-1 in the series. A win will send this series back to Kansas City for a Game 6 coming up on Tuesday night. Well, the Comets played the first 20 minutes, and let's remember that we have to play all three in this league. So we've got a faceoff out at the center ice. Austin McGarra will take the faceoff, and the drop is made. It's going to be kicked into the Comet zone, and a penalty coming up to Justin Janicki right off the drop. Hold on Josh Bloom. So the Comets, well, we get off to a good start here. Less than 10 seconds into the second period, we get a power play.
11: Yeah, well, the faceoff just kind of sat there for a bit, and Bloom was trying to pick it up. And Janicki had him locked up and solid, wasn't playing the puck, and was able to get called for holding. Difficult to get a power play unit going, coming right out of the locker room, but we'll take it. If nothing else, it gets us set and gets everything offensive-minded. But let's see if McGarrett can pull.

0: pull this thing back, and the guys can put one on the board.
1: Comets, 14 power play goals in the playoffs. Here's the drop. And it's going to go up top to Dufour. Dufour gets crowded. Oh, gave it away. Now Jalen's the only one back here, so we got to get back. They'll motor it forward. They drop it back. A drive and a save made by Day, and he's able to hang on to it. And that's what I mean. They closed the gap so fast at the blue line. I mean, that turned around quickly, turned into a three-on-one, and Nathan Day had to come up with a big stop.
0: Yeah, unfortunately, the puck comes back by the blue line, and we've talked about this. They crowd the blue lines, and both Comets were standing next to each other, so DeFore was trying to skate and get some room, but he ended up losing it, and next thing you know, it was 2-on-1 and then a 3-on-1. So Day able to make the save, and more importantly, hold on to the puck so that Cotton, who was right on the doorstep, couldn't get a stick on it.
1: And they're going to win this faceoff. The Comets were 6 of 19 in the first period, which, believe it or not, was an improvement over Game 4. As the puck now goes down into the Comet zone. Comets are on a power play here. And we got Kirill Tatayev with the puck. And he'll get it to Schmerich. Schmerich coming down the middle of the ice. Drops it on back to Dufour. Dufour coming across the line. Quickly pitches it over to Bloom. Bloom will cycle it around, trying to hit Magara on the near side. It's going to go down below the goal line. Bloom ties it up. Now it squirts loose to Tyep. To Tyep trying to smack it out of there. Goes back into the corner. And out of the far side, Judding will clear the zone. And it goes all the way down to Day. Stopping the puck is going to be Nathan Day, and he will give it up to Jalen Schmerich. 53 seconds to go on the power play. Comets up 2-0. And far side, Dufour rims it around. And catching up to it is Murray. Sends it back to Kirill. Back to the blue line for Dufour. Now to Schmerich. Keeps it in. Shovels it up along the wall. Back to Dufour. Got it poked away, and Dufour's got to get back. He'll pick it up. And we got 30 seconds to go on the power play, and have yet to get a shot off. So Dufour now coming across the line. Triple team there, but he skates through the coverage. Goes to the near side to Murray and back to the far side to Aliardi. Aliardi swipes it to Murray. Murray behind the net. Gives it back to Aliardi. Aliardi in the corner. Back to the far side to Murray. Back up top to Jalen. High slot. Jalen able to get it over. Cross ring pass. A shot and it goes wide. Back off the end wall to the blue line. Comets have it. Murray to Schmerich. 6 seconds to go on the power play. And Schmerich eyeing a shot, takes it, and it's going to go off the skate of Aliardi. Back to the far side, look out, man coming out of the box, but there's a shot, it's blocked, and Janicki coming out of the box will pick it up to the right side. Janicki coming across the line. That's Justin Janicki, lost it. Now it's going to be cycled up along the near boards. So we're back to 5-on-5. Puck goes behind the net for Schmerich, and he'll get it to Dufour. Dufour on the right side. Zips it ahead, goes off the wall and into the Kansas City zone. Far side to Randall, lost it. Comets now pick it up, over, one-timer, score! That's Matt Capone, his money here in the second period. It's 3-0.
0: Oh, nice play by Brownie, picking that puck up along the boards. Was able to stick handle around the defense and find Capone all alone, just sitting there in the dot waiting for the one-timer, and he just cashed in.
1: So the Comets lead it now 3-0.
0: Well, like I said, the power play coming out of the intermission, trying to get a power play going is always tough. You saw it there, was really ineffective. Took a while to get their act together. But what it does is it gets you in the offensive-minded and get into the flow. And they ended up having Kansas City on their heels a little bit there. And just a nice individual play by Brown, able to get control of the puck, find the open man, and then Capone cashing in on it.
1: So Capone gets the Comets up 3-love here in the second period. And Harsh gets it to Petrozelli off of his stick, goes down to LaFontaine. And now back along the far side, Cotton up along the wall. Now he'll outlet it along the near side, and picking it up is Wilson. Wilson will stretch it to the far side. Pass ahead. Goes off a stick, and Novak will rim it into the Comet zone. Back to the far side, Janicki. And now behind the net, Trevor Janicki. Now it's poked around the near side here in the Comet zone. Comets get a stick on it. Trying to drag it across the blue line. Cannot. It was jumping around. Now back to the far side to Harsh. He'll play it to Matt Miller. Miller on the right wing. And Miller takes it off

0: the end wall here in the Kansas City zone. Up along the near side. Carew with it. Pass out to center ice. Comets knock it down. And now it's sent into the Kansas City zone. Mavericks with the puck on the right side here. Knocks it below the goal line. And now McLaughlin trying to get away from Capone. Sends it up along the wall. Tip back into the Comet zone. And now we have got Josh Atkinson with it for the Comets. Pass ahead off the stick of Brown. It goes down to LaFontaine, who will stop it. And it goes to the right side. Mavericks get it out of there. Goes off the stick of Sullivan. 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Faceoff will come down into the Kansas City zone. 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Faceoff to the right of LaFontaine. And the puck goes behind the net. Mavericks with it. Now taken away by the Comets. Aliardi with the steal. Sends it to the opposite corner. And it's pushed up along the wall. Now it's jetted back to the center line where it's chopped down by Sullivan. And he'll pop it into the Comet zone. Harrison Reese with it. And he angles it over to Schmerich on the left side. Pass ahead looking for Aliardi. Wasn't quite ready for that as it went off the wall there. Skipped over a stick. And now the Mavericks give it away again. Left side. Oh, Bloom. Now he lost it. Now Crawford will come across the line. Crawford, left side, dangles, right wing, sends it towards the net, knocked down by Schmerich. Crawford picks up his own rebound, goes behind the net. Crawford will take a shot, save made by Day off the left wing, left leg, and now it's still loose in front, and it comes up to Ewens. Ewens to the blue line, over to the far side, cross wing pass, they had a man, that was Sauter, couldn't get it to him. Now on the dot, shot, blocked, save made, I think that was up by Day, and now it's going to go out of the zone, and the puck is going to ride on its edge all the way into the Kansas City territory. Ewens up along the near side. Comets changing quickly. And it goes back into the Comet zone. Behind the net. It's going to be Harsh. Harsh on the right side. Feeds it forward. Coming out to center ice. It's William Dufour. Left side, Stonehouse. Stonehouse with a drive and a save made by LaFontaine. He was screened. I'm not sure if he saw that one, but he hit his stick, and he's able to make the grab.
1: Yeah, Stonehouse throwing the puck towards the net, and it was one of those floater ones. Like I said, he didn't know whether he had full vision of it, but you had DeFore looking for that puck. He had his stick up high. He was trying to tip it down, just unable to get a blade on it.
0: Face off to the right of LaFontaine. And it's going to be Blake Murray in the faceoff circle. Landon McCallum in there for Kansas City. Shot by Stonehouse right off the drop there. It was blocked. Now Dufour sends it off the end wall. And back along the near side. Jones a little shaken up after blocking that shot. Gets back up on his feet. And it goes along the far side. Into the corner. In front. Krebs. Stonehouse in front. Locked up. Goes behind the net. Stonehouse. On the near side wall. Cycles it down low to Blake Murray. Blake Murray along the far side. Up top, Harsh in the high slot. Knocks it down off the end wall behind the net. Novak for Kansas City. Goes along the far side. Comets with it again. It's Dufour. Takes it to the blue line. Dufour on the left side. Trying to create some room for himself. Goes back to the far side to Krebs. Krebs up along the wall. Back up along the far side to Kirill. Now Dufour with a one-timer, and that blade is rocketed to the ceiling here at the Coliseum. And it goes behind the net. Here's Tatayev with the puck. Back to the far side. Up top, it's Brown. Left side. Brown will go over. One-timer missed off the end wall. Back to the near side again. Up along the wall. And now smacked to Tatayev. Tatayev along the near side. Comets still with possession. Brown to the blue line. To the far wing. Back up top to Brown on the point. On the right side. He hands it off to Tatayev. Trying to get away from Cotton. Works along the far side. Tatayev now goes below the goal line. Trying to wrap it around. Oh, he had a man on the far post. That was Capone, but he was locked up. Back along the far side. Back into the corner. Tatayev along the wall. Excellent zone play by the Comets. Feist with a drive. Feist picks up the rebound back to the far side. Gets it up along the wall. Brown, a shot. Save made by LaFontaine off the blocker. And now, right back in to the Comet zone. But the Comets, that was almost a power play. As Feist, gave it away.

0: Far side, they send it back. McCallum can't play it. We're going out to center ice. Comets with the puck. Matt Miller, right side, dangles around, gets tripped up. The puck goes down to the corner. Back to the far side. It's Janicki up along the wall. Comet fans want a call there. Back to Judding. Pass ahead. It's tipped into the Comet zone. With 12:24 to go here in the second, we're going to get a break here. We're going to the All-American Stores bathroom break. Comets leader 3-0. 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
0: Back in the All-American Stores broadcast booth, Gene Alberani and Fred Bean here tonight. Comets coming out swinging here in Game 5.
4: Yeah, Shay, just to give you an indication of how much power is in those shots, Dufour took a slap shot from just inside the blue line. The blade of his stick broke off, went all the way up, high into the ceiling, over the net, and landed six rows deep for a souvenir. I don't know if I've ever seen a hockey play on a slap shot go that far.
0: That's a physics lesson right there.
4: Right?
0: Here's the drop in the Kansas City zone. Comet smack it into the corner. And now it's peeled up along the near side. Comet's trying to keep it in. Jalen Schmerich there comes out to center ice. Now goes back to Harrison Reese. Reese will get it to Bloom. Bloom on the left wing. Pass ahead stopped at the center line. And now back to the far side. It rolls into the Comet zone. And that's Randall for Kansas City. He's going to poke it down low. Here's Schmerich behind that. McCallum on him. He'll go up to Aliardi. Aliardi trying to knock it away. Comes out to center ice. Bloom will pick it up. Taps it over. And here we go. We got a man right side. And it's broken up by McCallum. A shovel shot. Save made there by LaFontaine. Back to the far side. They'll clear the zone. But what a great play there by the Comets. Aliardi gets held up behind the play. No call. Out to center ice, Schmerich dangles left side, Harrison Reese. Reese coming in. He is sandwiched, and the Comets going to move it forward. And now a penalty is called. It's going to be on Kansas City. Petruzzelli, delayed call. Schmerich in the slot, still with the puck, with a lane now. Over. Oh, and he missed his man, but Dufour picks it up. Again, delayed call. Extra skater is on. Back to the far side. Goes off a skate. Harrison Reese has it. Back to the far side to Petruzzelli. Petruzzelli trying to work it back up along the wall, but he hits the deck, and the Comets on the power play for the second time here in this second period.
4: Well, I'm suspecting this power play is going to be much better than the first one. The Comets are buzzing around. They're inside the offensive zone. They are just really controlling the zone play. So if they continue to keep their feet moving the way they are on the power play, this should be a really effective one.
0: McLaughlin to the box for tripping. All right, power play time for the Comets. Tonight's game being brought to you by CareSource, offering benefits that go beyond health insurance like 101 help to find a steady job, access to healthy food, or dependable ride. 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CareSource, care that connects.
4: Yeah, so McLaughlin was the one that was sitting on Aliardi's stick and not allowing him to be in the play or clear the zone. Should have been a penalty call there, so this tripping call, just one too many infractions in a row.
0: 3-0 Comets here in the second, and we're on a power play. Austin McGarry to take the drop. And puck is on the ice. Knotted up on the dot, but it pops loose to Jalen. Over it goes on the right side. Dufour to Jalen. Shot tipped, and it stays in play. Now right in front of the net, it rolls in the blue paint. The puck is loose. Comets are able to move it out.

0: Back to the blue line. Here's Schmerich. Schmerich will give it up to Kirill, left side, to Tyev on the dot. Busted stick there. And it's cleared away. Dufour has it now. Down low, shot, and that was McGarrett. Just missed it. McGarrett gets it back. Goes back along the blue. He shovels it to the opposite side. Tatayev will catch up to it. Tatayev trying to get it up along the wall. It's going to get out of the zone. And Schmerich will go back. Comets inches away from getting a four spot on the board. And now Schmerich with the puck from his own blue line. Left side to Kirill. Kirill enters the zone. Nice move. Trying to go down along Fontaine. He'll clear the zone himself. Great move there by Kirill. But puck floated off his stick. And it goes down to Day behind the net. Here's Dufour. Skate in front of Day. Dufour on the left side. 52 seconds to go on the power play as Dufour will gain the zone. Dufour on the far side trying to hit McGarrett. Just skips over a stick. Now it's a tie-up. Back down low. Far side, Bloom up top. Now to Reese in the high slot. Reese left side to Kirill. Top of the circle. Left side, Kirill down low. Give and go in front. And it's tipped away. And it's going to go out of the zone. And Reese now back at the center line. Quickly turns the corner. Comets in a line change. Back to the far side. Reese will dump it in. Goes down into the corner. Comets chasing after it, but it gets out of play. And they're going to say it was tipped. So the faceoff will be to the left of LaFontaine.
1: So Comets, just a little miscommunication there. Puck carrier is trying to bring it into the zone, and the rest of the line's going off for a change. So there wasn't anybody to pass to. All he could do is harmlessly stick it down in the corner, and that's when they try to get it out and put it over the glass. So it would have been better if a puck carrier was able to just hold on a little bit more in the neutral zone, get the bodies on the ice, get everybody set up and go.
0: Comets win the drop to the far side. We got 13 seconds to go on the power play. Down low to Murray. Murray up along the wall. Goes back down, up along the wall, back up top. Reese with a drive, knocked away. It was blocked back to the near side. And penalty is over. Look out, man coming out of the box, and the puck goes down to Day. So we stay 3-0 Comets here in the second period. We got 9 minutes to go in the second frame tonight. And here comes Murray coming across the line. His shot was blocked back along the near boards. And Brown gives it a tap. Shot, save made. Oh, the rebound came out to the far side, but we couldn't get a stick on it. That was Aliardi. And now back out to center ice. They'll come across the line. Bergeon on the near boards. Takes a hit from Atkinson. The puck goes behind the net. Now Krebs goes behind Day. He moves along the left side. Feeds it forward. Here's Krebs. Trying to catch up to it. Just goes off his stick. But Aliardi will finish the job. And he'll jam it back into the Kansas City zone. Up along the wall. Ewens has it for Kansas City. And he'll feed Bergeon on the right side. Pass ahead. Mavericks coming across the line. And it goes down into the corner. There's Janicki. He'll move it over to Feist. Feist on the right wing. Gets it to the blue line. It's out of the zone. So Kansas City has to get on sides here as Crawford now is able to juggle it away from everybody. And now it floated forward. Comets getting back here. We knock it away. It rolls to the near side. And nice job by Feist cutting across the slot. And now Feist in the corner takes it off the glass. He'll clear the zone. Now a bouncer back into Kansas City territory. And now Cotton has it for the Mavericks. Cotton in front of the nets. Skates forward, hits his own blue line, comes out to the center ice logo, veers to his left, and enters Comet territory. Gets around Feist, goes in the corner. Cotton still on the puck all the way around. Threads it up top to the blue line. And Cotton now receives it again. A shot block. Comets will pick it up. We got some numbers here. 3-on-2. Capone coming across the line. Drops it back. Petrozelli spun around. Lost the puck. Back to the near side. And the Comets got a hustle as Jimmy Glenn coming across the line. Hands it off to Novak. Novak with a shot. It's blocked. Back to the far side. Novak with it again. To the blue line. Wilson. Right side. Carew with a shot. That was blocked. And the Comets here doing some work defensively. Into the corner. Carew trying to pick it up. Petrozelli poked it away. Back along the near side. Petrozelli still in the corner. Goes behind the net. Feist is the only one in the vicinity. And he's got it. Feist to the right side. Sends it back to Jalen. And Schmerich chucks it to the far side. Goes off the stick of Capone. All the way into the Kansas City zone. That'll negate the icing. And we're coming up on 6.5 to go here in the second. 3-0 Comets. And Kansas City back on the attack. McCallum going down a shot. And a nice save there by Day. Right off the blocker. Into the corner. In front. Back to the right side. And the man.

0: Fredericks held in the zone, but the Comets poke it away. Reese Harsh with a nice job. Gets it out to center ice. Back along the near boards. And now back into the Comet zone. Carew drops back pass. Comets take it away, and a penalty is coming up to the Comets.
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0: High sticking. So we have got a timeout and a power play coming up for Kansas City with the Comets leading it 3-1. We'll be back. 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
0: Back at the All American Stores Broadcast booth, Shane Almirani and Fred Bean here tonight. And the Comets lead this one 3-0. But we're back on the penalty kill. Third power play of the night for Kansas City. And the faceoff will be to the rights of Nathan Day. Jalen Schmerich, well, he is the guilty party.
6: Yeah, he made the contact, but he had his stick up high and ended up catching him with the butt of his stick.
0: And Kansas City wins the faceoff to the right side. Randall, a shot blocked. The rebound is going to find the stick of Petruzzelli. And we got a two-on-one coming across the line. Miller to the far side, trying to go back to Petruzzelli. Petruzzelli with it, back to Miller in front of the net. And we lose the puck. Crawford will grab it. And now back it goes to McCallum out at center ice. McCallum glides over the blue line. Shuffles it forward, goes down to the corner to Juddy. Now up along the wall, McCallum to Crawford. Back to the right side to Cotton. Cotton will saucer it back to Crawford. Now jutting cross-string pass. Shot. Save made. Kicked by Day. Back to the far side. Harrison Reese hits the deck, but Janicki is there. He tries to clear the puck, but it's tied up in the corner. Harsh trying to help out as well. Still tied up. Janicki trying to press his skate up against the wall there with the puck. Now he gives it a kick, and it's going to come up to the blue line. Crawford jutting one-timer. That was blocked by Harsh. Back on the near side. Into the corner, Harsh trying to find Janicki up along the wall, tied up on the end wall, smacked up top of the blue line to Crawford. Crawford steps up right side, Crawford on the dot, over it goes, and oh, just wide of the net. Nice play by Day, got the left leg on it. Now up top, jutting with the drive, save made, rebound, and they score.
6: Well, Comets had to stick on the puck a couple of different times, just unable to get control enough to be able to get a good flick out, and Kansas City continued to drive down to it low. They had the puck on the far side and finally beat Day. Playing with fire for too long. Eventually, they give up the power play goal.
0: Another power play goal for Kansas City in this series. And they're on the board. 3-1. The Comets still got the two-goal cushion with 4:46 to go here in period number two. And now the Comets will shuffle it up and get a fresh line out there as we're back to 5-on-5. Blake Murray will take the face off. And it rolls back into the Kansas City zone. Bergeon on the right side plays it forward to Justin Janicki. Janicki lost it to Bergeon, right wing. And now it comes out to the center line. Back into the corner, here's Feist up along the wall. Feist will take it off the glass. It's held in at the blue line, however. Now it goes off the end wall, back along the near side, and up along the near boards. Stonehouse trying to get to it. No, it's poked back behind Nathan Day. Now Feist to the right side.

0: And the Comets clear the zone. Here's Murray. He's got the puck. He's got Stonehouse with him coming across the line. Drops it back to Stoney. Stoney in front. Murray, he is locked up. The puck is still loose. It's still loose. Ref, defenseman laying there on the blue line, or the blue paint, and finally we get a whistle. I had no idea how to describe that. The puck was just sitting there just outside the crease, and we saw a white shirt laying down in front of it, so he wasn't covering it up in the blue paint. And now we finally get a whistle.
1: Yeah, Murray brought it down. He looked like he had an opportunity to take a shot, gave it up to Stoney. Stoney ended up throwing it in, and Murray was standing. The puck was just inches away from his skate, and he ended up getting bowled over. But as you said, the defenseman was laid on the blue paint. He wasn't on the puck, but he was just covering the entire down low, if you will.
0: Yeah, Murray was caught up in his skates. He had no idea where it was. So we've got 4 minutes to go here in the second period. And we got a conference here with the officials. And I'm not sure if that's what, because we lost sight of the puck. Not sure if anyone did cover it up in the crease. And I think that's what they're talking about. So we are trying to figure this out. Looks like we will have a face-off in the Kansas City zone with, again, 4 minutes. All right, 4 minutes to go here in the second period. Shots of the game being brought to you by Ace Radiator, 16-14 in favor of the Comets. The Comets were up 3-0 at one stage. We give up a power play goal. Kansas City now 1 of 3 on the power play tonight. All right, faceoff is going to be to the left of LaFontaine. All right, Comets retake the ice in the faceoff again to the left of LaFontaine. And it's going to be Matthew Brown taking the drop. Brown and Novak. Novak gets some instructions from the linesman. And we still have some discussion. Now we're square. And it's going to go into the corner. We'll rim it to the near side. It's going to come along the wall. And now flipped into the Kansas City zone. Wilson behind LaFontaine. Well, wheel it to the near side. Comets keep it in. Harrison Reese in front. Over it goes. Oh, he tried to hit to tie it, but he was covered up. Pass is going to be tipped into the Comet zone and rolls into the corner. There's Reese behind the net. Chops it to the near side. Brown wraps up his man. 3.5 to go in the period. And Brown still working hard. He is jammed up there with Cotton, and the Comets come away with it. Here's to tie up on the left side. Kirill coming across the line. Kirill, left side. Kirill, below the goal line. Kirill, he had Brown in front, but he couldn't get it to him. Now left side, Brown on the dot. Left side, a shot, missed it wide. Back to the far side. Krebs will keep it in. Krebs to the blue line. Krebs, left side, a lane, a shot, save, made the rebound. Oh, it steered into the corner. That was Jones, was there as LaFontaine let it sit there in the blue paint. And now Capone back from his own blue line to the far side now. McGarrett will pick it up. He'll come across the line. Magara down low, tipped, and LaFontaine will make the stop.
1: Oh, Cobb's just doing a good job. Everybody moving their feet on that one. You see Tutaev carrying the puck. They're not afraid to continue to control the puck in traffic, but rather than going through the traffic like we've seen them try.

0: to do with the pass. They're going around it. They're leaving guys standing still, finding the orange shirt, and getting opportunities.
1: Face off to the left of LaFontaine, and it's McGarrett to take the drop. Goes up along the wall. And it's Kansas City putting it back into the corner, and Ewens goes behind the net. Ewens to the far side. We'll work it up along the wall. Comets keep it in. Ewens goes back into the corner. Aliardi to the far side. Up top to Krebs. Krebs in the slot. Left side. Hands it off to Bloom. Bloom angles. Taking a shot through some traffic. It was blocked. And now Bloom gets back to the far side. Has a man on his back. Picked up. And they'll come across the line. That's McCallum up along the wall. He'll hand it off, and now the Comets get a stick on it. Now Crawford in front. Nice job there by Krebs. Blocks it away there in the middle of the ice. Now on the far side, Bloom picked up by Aliardi. Takes a hit from Ewens as the puck goes into the corner. But there's McGarra. McGarra to the far side. Keeps the play going. Under two to go in the period. And a penalty coming up to Kansas City. As McGarra, and they caught one of the chops there. Right there in the corner. So we got 1:50 to go here in the second, and a chance to get that one back.
0: Yeah, and that's the kind of stuff that the Comets have got to stay disciplined, not to retaliate. Remember the game. Keep the power play. Don't give it away with a matching penalty.
1: So Ewens to the box for high sticking. And it's the third power play of the game for the Comets. So Corey Melkert is assembling the troops. Comets, well, still in this tournament. The best power play by percentage. Just barely over Kansas City, but number one nonetheless. And the faceoff will be to the right of LaFontaine. McGarra will take this faceoff. 3-1 Comets, and here we go. And to tie up, gets it to the blue line to Jalen. Now to the far side to Dufour. Now it's Schmerich at the blue line. We'll get it back to Dufour. Back up along the far side. Here's Kirill. Oh, he gets taken off the puck. And now it comes back to the near wall. And Kansas City will come across the line. Sullivan in the corner. Behind the net. And to tie up will take care of it. He'll get it to Dufour. Dufour on the right side. McGarra back to Dufour. Right side. Comets coming across the line. Saucered over to Kirill. Kirill on the near side point. Down low to Bloom. Up top it goes to Jalen. Schmerich to the right side to Dufour. Dufour down low to Bloom. Bloom up along the far side. Now Dufour trying to get it back up to Jalen. He's got to be careful here. It's tangled up. And it's going to get into the Comet bench. Now Jalen Schmerich played that very conservatively. He could have stepped up. Could have missed the poke check, and it would have been a 2-on-1 the other way.
0: Yeah, absolutely. Good situation awareness on that one. Don't give them the advantage. We saw earlier on that when they got inside the zone, the Comets had everybody set up, but nobody was moving their feet. Without that movement, they were able to poke it out. So second time they came back in, they started moving their feet, just unable to keep it inside.
1: Face off to the left of LaFontaine, it's Blake Murray. In the drop, we still got 1:14 to go on this power play. But Murray's going to get kicked out. And now Matthew Brown will take it. All right, Brown in there. It's going to be swiped to the near side wall. And we got a minute to go in the period. Comets mucking it up in the corner, trying to work it loose. Schmerich wide open here at the blue line. If we can get it out of there, it's going to go over to the far side to Brown. And Brown up along the wall, gets crowded quickly, hands it off to Murray. Murray cut to the net, a shot, and a save made by LaFontaine. Back to Capone to the blue line. No, it's going to get out, and Kansas City with it. Schmerich will get it ahead. Right side, Aliardi at the end of his shift, just couldn't quite pick it up. And they'll clear the zone with 37 seconds to go in the power play. Here's Jalen Schmerich with the puck. Angles it back. Oh, missed Brown. It goes back to Dufour, who's got to retrieve it. That takes valuable seconds off the clock.

0: We got 15 seconds to go in the period. As Dufour coming across the line. Into the corner. Dufour with 8 seconds. Back to the blue line. We got 5 seconds. Schmerich with a shot. Blocked, and that will do it for the period. So we'll have 11 seconds remaining on the power play when we start up period number two. But the Comets, when they have a lead after two periods in these playoffs, 7-0. And the Comets, again, have been a third period team all season long. And in the playoffs, the Comets have scored 23 third period goals while giving up 11. But the dreaded two-goal lead here going into the third.
1: Yeah, and you know, the Kansas City is going to come flying out of the break. But the Comets right now, much better shape than they've been in after the second period of the last couple of games, up by 2 goals. They just got to, you know, just put their heads down. They got 11 seconds on the faceoff. They lose the faceoff, those 11 seconds go away. They win it, they can get the puck down in that end, and then the worst-case scenario, you force the Kansas City to go 200 feet to the other end.
0: All right, and with that, we will take a break. We're going to the Three Rivers Federal Credit Union intermission show. 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
2: Back live at the Coliseum as the Comets need a win here tonight to extend this series to a Game 6 Tuesday in Kansas City, and doing a good job of it so far, but we have got 20 minutes yet to go. Taking a look at the Three Rivers Electric game summary, Alex Aliardi got us going at 7:10 of the first period, his third of the playoffs, from Austin McGarrah, then Schmerich at 14:42 to make it 2-0 Comets. Austin McGarrah and Aliardi each with an assist there, so those guys have got 2 points. And then opening up the scoring to the second period, Matt Capone, his fifth of the playoffs, quietly his fifth of the playoffs at 2:40. Matthew Brown would get the assist, but then the Comets would go to the box. Jalen Schmerich was in the penalty box for high sticky, and then McCallum would get KC on the board at 15-14 from Crawford and Judding. Nathan Day, 13 saves on 14 shots. LaFontaine, 18 shots and 15 saves as the Comets 0 of 3 on the power play, but we've got 11 seconds remaining on the power play when we start up the third period tonight. All right, so with that, we'll take a break. 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
2: 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Again, must-win situation. It's elimination game for the Fort Wayne Comets. And since we are in the second intermission here tonight, well, we go back and we listen to some of the great episodes of the Comets podcast we have recorded for you this season. 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So we'll revisit that. 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
4: Team in our group this year, and yeah.
5: So did you, well, first of all, who coached you? You mentioned Guy, Dupuis, who all coached
4: yep.
5: you?
4: Yep, so when I was first getting into hockey, I was over at McMillan, the old McMillan.
5: Yep.
4: And Guy would always rent out the half ice sheet there, and
5: yes.
4: we'd do skating drills.
5: Yeah.
4: And so Guy's son Mitchell and I were good friends, and I would go to Guy's like Monday night skates, and so we would just put our gloves on the ice, and he would have us doing edges around our
5: yeah.
4: gloves, stick handling with around our gloves, and we would be doing edges forward,
5: yeah.
4: backward, 1 foot, and it was so hard. Like I wasn't good at the time, and so I just liked the challenge. And it was like my dad was like, "If you can skate like that guy, like you can be really good." And so we went all the time. So he was my skills coach, I would say. And then Ian Boyce,
5: okay.
4: he was a longtime
5: yep.
4: Comet.
5: Yep.
4: He's a good family friend, and his son Cameron Boyce, I played with him, and so Ian was our coach from Squirt on through Bantam.
5: Yeah.
4: And so, yeah, having Guy and Ian as my two main coaches was,
5: not bad.
4: Was pretty cool. Yeah.
5: Not bad.
4: Awesome people and,
5: yeah.
4: Great character out of those guys, just from a personal aspect. But then from the hockey mindset and the hockey skill set, it was, you couldn't ask for anything
5: yeah.
4: better, like growing up
5: yeah.
4: wanting to be a elite hockey player.
5: And Cameron plays, over in Europe, doesn't he?
4: No.
5: Or is that his other, I'm confused.
4: I think that might be his. Is that Jeremy?
5: His oldest son.
4: He kept playing.
5: That's right. Okay.
4: Cam ended up going to
5: gotcha.
4: College.
5: Gotcha.
4: Yeah.
5: Okay.
4: When I moved away. So.
5: Yeah.
4: It was just so happened that I grew up the same age as their sons.
5: Yeah.
4: So they were involved, and we just had a great group of families and an awesome learning experience from both of them. But yeah, going on from that, Adam Lewis was a player,
5: yeah.
4: and his son Corbin
5: yeah.
4: was, one of our goalies for a couple of years. And then, the Ramsey family was big here in town
5: yeah.
4: and they were working and coaching with me. And then, my last year that I played in Fort Wayne, Colin Chalk was kind of helping coach,
5: yeah, yeah.
4: Our Bantam AA team with the Ramseys
5: yeah.
4: there. And so he would be on the bench and he was kind of a hard nosed coach. And
5: yeah.
4: So he'd be yelling at us. We were like 13 and 14. He'd be like, skate and hit somebody. But I mean, that's how it was like
5: yeah.
4: going on from there and midget and, pro and college hockey. It's like sometimes you get coaches that are yelling at you and hard on you. And it's like, you got to deal with it. So I mean, I was super thankful for that. And I mean, it was just awesome. Like you would go and play practice throughout the week,
5: yeah.
4: but then we would go watch these guys on the weekend,
5: yeah.
4: and it was not, they would like leave us tickets, and like, this is awesome, like that's our coach, like we know him, and everybody's like, no way. So it was, fell in love with hockey. It was hard not to,
5: yeah.
4: just being in that situation. And so
5: you had cred, man. You had you had the credibility of all the other kids, man. That's pretty cool.
4: Yeah. Yep. I mean, just being around Fort Wayne, you know everybody. Shrocky
5: yeah.
4: and Chalker
5: yeah.
4: and yeah, everybody. Yeah. yeah.
5: Have you talked to Chalker at all since, you know, he's now, we're in the chain here?
4: No, but I haven't talked
5: yeah.
4: with him in quite a few years.
5: Yeah.
4: So, yeah. I saw him around Fort

0: Wayne a few years after, yeah. And then after that, I haven't really talked with him. So
1: that'd be interesting. Maybe you might get a call one day. And
0: I'll have to call and check in on him. Yeah,
1: say hey, you know where I am now. You know. So what did you take away from those guys? I mean, their pure skill, but I mean, there are three different personalities.
0: Yeah,
1: you mentioned,
0: 100%, which I think it was awesome seeing every aspect of it. Guy was always working, and I mean, he was so skilled with everything. Yeah. Like, he would be out there doing his skating drills without his skates tied. It's like, we're falling down, like, we're kids, and he's like out there without his skates tied. It's just like his repetition and his practice just made him such a pro.
1: That's crazy. So think about it. If you can do it without him laced.
0: Yeah.
1: Yeah.
0: And he would be out there just doing it, and we're like, man, like that guy can really skate. And so just from that aspect, I was like, this guy, he has put in the work. And so that's something that you learn from Guy.
1: Yeah.
0: And then Ian was such a level-headed coach, and he was so like mentally sharp with everything. Ian Boyce, and he would coach you through the game and where to be, where to stop, how to anticipate where the puck's going to go. So he was a very good mental coach along with the systems coach, and just a good life coach as well.
1: Yeah.
0: So I got a little bit of everything from every coach that I had. I can't thank him enough.
1: I still think Guy could play today. I mean, every time I shake his hand, he about rips my hand off, and it's like, dude.
0: Yeah.
1: He's a machine.
0: Yeah. He's so in shape. I would go over to Mitchell's house when we were kids, Guy's house, and me and Mitch would
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0: be in the basement.
2: 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You can get it right there. Okay, deep breath, folks. 3-1, Comets with the lead, trying to push the series to 6 games and going back to Kansas City. We've got 20 minutes left. 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
2: Here we go. Third period here at the Coliseum. Comets lead it 3-1. So we have got 11 seconds left on our power play. So faceoffs ever important, and we're getting better. 7-15 there in the second, so creeping up towards 50%. And what do you know, Fred? We've got the lead as the faceoffs are getting better.
8: Yeah, it's amazing how that correlation comes together, right? Control the puck, and you can get the offense, and more importantly, they've been pushing it all the way into the offensive zone, making them go 200 feet. And Comets just need to continue to do what they've been doing for the last 20 minutes.
2: All right, face off at center ice. Magara on the drop. And it goes back to Schmerich. Now it's Reese on the right side. Feeds it forward. 5 seconds to go in the power play. Magara brings it across the line, but it's poked away. And now it comes to the blue line with the man coming out of the box. So we're 5-on-5. And now Kansas City with the puck. Jones to the far side. He'll toss it over to Cotton. And Cotton now out at center ice. Back to the far boards. They'll float it down into the Comet zone. Goes down into the corner. Send over to Schmerich. Now back along the far side. Up along the wall, Bloom. Stretch pass.

pass, trying to hit Aliardi, but he was going to be offside. So Kansas City now with the puck. Now we get a whistle here. Are they going to, well, Comets were offside. Are they going to call? I'm not sure what they're calling here. I thought maybe they were going to call intentional offside, but Aliardi didn't play the puck. He got back behind the line. And now we've got

0: And they're going to point the faceoff out. They're going to say outside the Kansas City line. So I think they were just going to call it normal offsides, I guess. That's the word there. Not intentional. All right, face off outside the Kansas City line. And we have got Blake Murray in the face off with
1: I got to explain what they were doing.
0: Yeah, Carpenter will be in there for Kansas City. Now they're talking to Jesse Kalicki, and I think they were going to call offside, and I think that was would have been the right call. And we get it straightened out, and here's the situation, and the drop is made, and it goes back to Ewens here in the Kansas City zone to the far side, up along the wall, tipped back up along the far side. Souter's got it for Kansas City. Goes into the corner, centering play, shot save made. Oh, and they're going to miss the net. They had Day down. And we get some luck there. I think that was Souter. And back to the far boards. Back behind the nets. It's Justin Janicki for Kansas City. Goes up along the wall. It's taken off his feet. The Comets will clear the zone. Yeah, they had a wide open net. And now the Comets at the blue line. Here is Brown. Trying to keep his team on sides. He does. Wrestles it away from Randall. Brown left side. Stops. Looking for some reinforcements. Brown up along the far boards. Goes down into the corner. Chipped around the wall. Feist can't catch up to it. But Randall now has it for Kansas City. Randall on the left side. A shot. And it goes wide. Back to the far side. Now gloved and down to the near wing. In the corner. Judding motors it around. There's Atkinson. Floats it to the far side. He's got Feist. Vice to the far boards, takes it off the glass, comes down to the blue line. It's going to get out of the zone. And now the Mavericks with it. McLaughlin, left side, takes it up along the wall. And that's going to be tipped into the Kansas City bench.
1: Well, Kansas City coming out of the gates, obviously trying to get a goal quick to give them the rest of the period to try and tie this up. The Comets, got away with one on that one. Day was down and out. They had a wide open net, and he just pushed it too far to the left. So Comets need to wind it up here. You got 20 minutes of hockey. You got to finish out.
0: Make it 18 minutes. Puck comes down to the Comet zone. 2 minutes have come off the clock. And back to the far side. Kansas City with it. Oh, behind the net. He's trying to wrap it around. And the puck now comes loose out to Petrozelli. Petrozelli on the far side, cycles it around, LaFontaine will stop it, and he'll push it to the far side. McLaughlin on the left wing, passes it ahead. Corot will get it to the right side. They'll come across the line and back into the corner. Comet swipe it to the near side. It's going to go over to Miller. Miller on the near boards, dangles, trying to get it back, but Novak takes it off his stick. Novak back in his own territory. Dangles around McGarrah and gets it into Comet territory. Bounces off the end wall. Novak going to the net. Save made by Day. And it's scooped up back to the far side, up along the wall. Now it goes off the end glass. Harrison Reese is there for the Comets. Sends it up to the near boards. And Aliardi working it up along the wall. Jalen Schmerich now handles it for the Comets. Zips it around to Bloom. Bloom gets it to McGarrah. McGarrah on the far side. Got a man with him. McGarrah coming across the line. Has Aliardi. Drops it back. Aliardi got a poke checked away. The Comets can't keep it in. We're offside here. McGarrah doesn't know it. McGarrah is... Oh, off Fontaine gets into McGarrah. And finally, offside is called. Now McGarrah gets bumped twice. But McGarrah had no idea that puck was outside the blue line. And, well, Kansas City took a little exception to that. And we'll have a face-off outside the KC line.
1: Yeah, when you have the goaltender hitting you behind the net, something's definitely off. So McGarrett was very confused as to what was happening.
0: I think LaFontaine was just trying to tell him you're offside. You can stop skating now. All right, face off outside the Kansas City line. Still 3-1 Comets here in the third.
1: Yeah, Comet's got to stop matching the energy right now.
0: Yeah, Kansas City definitely has a spring to their step here in the third. To the far side, Krebs lumbers after it. Sends it all the way into the Kansas City zone. Now Souter up with it for the Mavericks.

0: to center ice across the line. Hands it off to Justin Janik. He goes down in the corner. He's met there by Harsh behind the net. There's Krebs. Krebs gets tangled up in front. Shot goes wide. That was Carpenter. Now back underneath. Sauter with it, trying to tuck it in. Save made by Day off the left leg. Now Justin Janicki has it for Kansas City. Krebs wrapping him up, trying to get it loose, but it goes back to Sauter. Sauter in front, missed, back over. Far side, Janicki. Again, Krebs knocks it over to Murray. Murray gets it ahead to Dufour. Dufour on the near side, takes it back into his own territory. And he sends it out to center ice to Feist. Comets coming back across the line. In front, tipped by Feist, goes wide, back along the near boards. Now Carpenter along the near side, comes out to the center line. And Feist has it at his own blue line, floats it to Brown. Brown at the blue line into Kansas City territory. Mavericks get it back, Crawford gives it a tap. Pass ahead to Randall, in his skates, but he's able to collect it. He'll move to the right side. Now he cuts across to center ice. Comets poke check it away, and it's going to go out of the zone. McCallum out at center ice. 3-1 Comets here in the third. Kansas City with the puck. Long pass over to Judding on the left wing. Darts it into the Comet zone. Goes off the end wall. It's going to roll the Day, and he will safely get a whistle.
1: Well, Comets of the first two periods were playing free. They were taking chances and really just exploding on the puck. And in the third period here, it seems like they're kind of sitting on the lead a little bit, and they got way too much time to be doing anything like that. They need to get back to playing that loose hockey that they were playing in the first two periods. Start taking chances and start controlling the puck and bringing the puck down in the offensive zone. Right now, Kansas City has all the momentum. They're inside the zone. They've got a couple of good opportunities they haven't been able to cash in on. And you just don't want to let them crawl back into this game. Keep best defense is a good offense.
0: Face off to the right of Day. And the drop to the near side. Behind the nets. Picked up by Novak. Novak. Got it taken off a stick by Atkinson. Now behind the net again. Bay's got to make a save. Puck is loose. Oh, and the referee lost sight of it. It was loose. And we catch another break.
1: Yeah, Day, just as he was going down to put the mitt on it, it got poked from underneath him and came out. And the ref didn't see it. Like I said, fortunate for the Comets, but they're playing with fire right now. They've got to wind it up.
0: Face off to left of Day. Comets have been such a good third period team all season, and including these playoffs. But now we really need to prove it. Blake Murray will take this face off. Murray liked to redeem himself after picking up that 5-minute major for high sticking that resulted in a game suspension that really turned the tide in game three. So he will step into the face-off dots. And the drop. Comets come away with it. And Petruzzelli knocks it up along the wall into the Kansas City zone. McLaughlin gets it back for the Mavericks. And he steps up. Left side pass. Broke his stick, I think. Comes out to center ice. Novak has it. And he'll go to the right side. They'll re-enter the zone. Back on the far side. Comets trying to collapse around the puck carrier there. That's Bergeron. Goes down to the corner in front of the net. Comets poking away back up top of the blue line. McLaughlin to the far side. McLaughlin, cross rink pass, tapped. Pass was behind the intended target. Comets have got it with a lane. Reese will scoop it to the far side. Picking it up is Janicki. That's Trevor Janicki for the Comets. Gets it into Kansas City territory. Now the Mavericks get it back out to center ice. Left wing. Flipped into the Comet zone. It goes all the way down below the goal line. Harsh will swing it to the far side. Held in up along the wall. Comets get a stick on it. Not out. Shot. Save made by Day off the left leg. Back to the far boards. McGarry hits his man. Gets out to Aliardi. Aliardi on the far side. We'll saucer it over to the Josh Bloom. And Bloom will kick it all the way down to LaFontaine. He steers it to the far side. And up along the wall. Jimmy Glenn for Kansas City. Gets it into the Comet zone. Here is Bloom. He'll get it to Harsh. Harsh on the right side. Gets it back to Bloom. Bloom at center ice. Right side to Aliardi. Goes off his stick. LaFontaine will play it. And LaFontaine will play it to the far side. Moves it up along the wall. Takes it off the glass. Back to Krebs. Out to center ice. And now Glenn on the near side will push it in all the way down to Day. To Krebs. Cycles it around.

0: DuFour couldn't handle the pass. It goes up to Ewens. Ewens knocks it off the end wall and back into the corner, back to the far side. DuFour goes off of his stick, and it rolls down into the Kansas City zone. They'll swipe it along the near side. Here's Janicki. That's Justin Janicki. Gets it to Crawford, returns it to Janicki. Now he comes out to center ice. Janicki, far side. They'll come across the line, but they are offside. With 12:49 to go here in the third, we have got a timeout, and we have got some punches thrown. Janicki and Stonehouse. And they'll be quickly separated as we have got a timeout. 12:49 to go here in the third. We'll be back. 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
0: Back in the All-American Stores broadcast booth, we have got a 3-1 hockey game. Comets with the lead. 12:49 yet to go. Comets trying to force game six back in Kansas City on Tuesday night. And the faceoff outside the Comet line. And the drop, Comets are able to kick it back into KC territory. Ewens goes behind the net. He'll move it to the far side, pass up along the wall. And now out into the Comet end. Here's Feist reaching back for it. Feist to the far side, takes it off the glass, held in by Kansas City. Comets knock it away. Ewens backs up, sends it out to center ice. Now on the left wing, Juddy will rim it around. Day comes out of the nets. He'll stop it, and he'll move it into the corner. Back to the far side, and now tipped back into the corner. There is Feist trying to get to it. Tataev will now rim it to the near side. Comets will golf it out of the zone. And all the way back into Kansas City territory. Carpenter with it for Crawford, rather. Backs up. Crawford being guarded tightly by Tataev. Pushes it into the Comet zone. There goes Harrison Reese. He'll take it off the wall and out of the zone. McLaughlin sits back into the neutral zone, and he flips it over to Novak. Now it's returned to McLaughlin on the left side here in Kansas City territory. Now back on the right side, pass ahead, tipped. Harrison Reese awaits it. He's got it, looks around, takes it up along the wall, back on the near side, goes off the stick of Capone and into the Kansas City zone. Back up along the wall, Kansas City moving it up along the near boards, out to center ice. Jalen Schmerich goes back for the Comets. Now over to Matthew Brown. Brown lost it, comes out to center ice, back to the far side. Now Bloom up along the wall, hits Brown again. Brown now trying to get out to center ice, has Capone coming across the line. Capone, a shot, save made by LaFontaine. Back to the far side. It's going to get all the way back into the Comet zone, and down it goes. Here's Harsh winding up, and he zips it around. LaFontaine will play it, and back along the left side. Into the Comet zone. To the far side, up along the wall. Justin Janicki with it for Kansas City. Lost it. Now it's going to be his brother, Trevor, able to get it over to Reese Harsh on the right side. Pass ahead, flipped out of there, back on the near boards. And Petruzzelli claims it, comes across the line. Comets stay on side, but they turn it over. But the Comets get it right back. Here's Reese Harsh back in his own territory. Long pass ahead, Petruzzelli off of his stick. And back up along the wall. Comets get a line change. Buck saucered into Comet territory. And we've got it. Aliardi, right side, takes it hard off the glass. It's going to waffle forward. It's going to bounce to the near side, picked up by Magara. Magara along the wall. Lost it.

0: Poke check back out to Feist at center ice. And now Atkinson rims it around hard. Back to the near side. Aliardi goes down into the corner. And now shuffled to the far boards. Pass ahead intended for Jones. Missed him. Comets with it up. Aliardi over in front. Shot. Bloom. And a save made by LaFontaine. Point blank. Comes out to center ice. We got to be careful here on the transition. They'll come across the line. That's Jimmy Glenn. Glenn going to the nets. Comets, take care of him. Off the glass and into the Comet zone. McGarrett at the end of his shift trying to just keep it in play, and it goes to Ewens. He'll come across the line, hands it off. Randall got a man cutting, and a save made by Day.
1: Well, we saw Kansas City for most of the first 10 minutes had possession of the puck, and they were really keeping the pressure on. Comets, all they were doing was just getting it out of the zone. They had very little, if any, offense at all. We saw that turn around with a Capone rush, and now the two of them seem to be going back and forth with opportunities getting into each other's zone. So Comets got to continue to put the heat on right now. They've got to skate, they've got to control the puck, and they've got to make good passes. Rather than dumping it out of the zone, they got to skate it through the neutral zone.
0: We'll take a break. 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
0: Take a look at these shot totals here tonight. The Comets with 20, Kansas City with 19. So it has been a defensive game here tonight. Kansas City coming into tonight's game averaging just a hair under 31 shots per game in the playoffs. The Comets just a shade under 30. So far, not very many chances for both squads here in the third, but they've been quality. As Nathan Day has been strong here. Faceoff will be to his left. And Murray will take the drop. Goes into the corner. Comets win at the drop, and it goes to Dufour. Dufour will stretch it out of there. Comes out to the center line. And now Randall gloves it out of the air. Randall into the Comet zone. Dave's going to have to make a play on it. He'll jam it to the far side. Picked up by Murray. Murray's got an open man. Dufour waits for him. Coming across the line. Stonehouse got tacked there. Sends it towards the net. Knocked down. Back below the goal line. Stonehouse gets stood up by Crawford. They get tangled up, and they're still tangled up. And now Crawford pushes away Stonehouse as the play moves back into the Comet zone. Behind the net, Jalen Schmerich with the puck. Schmerich pulls up along the left side of Nathan Day. Takes his time. Sends it ahead. Now out to center ice to Kirill. Kirill coming across the line. To Taya, far side, holds up along the wall. Goes back below the goal line, and it's going to be grabbed by McLaughlin for Kansas City. To the near side, Novak. Out to center ice. And off the stick of Cotton, it goes down to Day, who stops it. And Krebs behind the net. Krebs up along the wall. To Tyev with it. Goes out to center ice. Brown gets it ahead. Brown coming across the line. 2-on-1. Brown, left side, coming in. LaFontaine, a shot. Save made. Scores. Oh, score! Here we go! Matt Capone! Well, it's 4-1.
1: That's what happens when you skate the puck. You ended up picking that puck up, and Matthew Brownie was able to get it at the red line, fought through it, had help on the far side, used that help. The three of them ended up crashing the net. One takes the shot, next one gets the rebound. Capone picks up the loose change, buries it.
0: LaFontaine made two terrific saves, but it was Capone. Tatayev had a chance, Brown had a chance, but it's Capone who finishes the job. And it's 4-1 with 8:17 to go here in the third. And the faceoff at center ice. And now Sauter goes off of his skate back to Harsh. Back up along the wall, and Kansas City is caught offsides.
1: Yeah, and that goal really hurts from the aspect of the first 10 minutes of that period. Really, Kansas City was controlling the puck. They were controlling the momentum. They had a couple of opportunities, unable to

0: cash in, and now they come back. The Comets come down with one of their rare opportunities on the third period and makes good on it.
1: Face off just outside the Comet line. And it goes along the wall. And the puck goes all the way down to Day. Day will stop it. It goes along the near side, back up along the wall. And now Trevor Janicki, trying to get to it. Comes out to center ice, now back to the far side, up along the wall. Chucked into the Comet zone. Day slows it up and goes into the corner. And back along the near side. Tied up along the wall here in the Comet zone. Right wing, Kansas City comes away with it. Jones at the point, sends it off the end wall, rolls out in front. The Comets are there. And we've got Petruzzelli. Look out, Petruzzelli. Nice job there, able to stretch it forward. Matt Miller will finish it off as the puck goes into the Kansas City zone behind the net now. Wilson for the Mavericks on the left side. Oh, Magara all over him, takes it away. Magara, nice job there. Forechecking, the puck goes back to the far side. Atkinson up along the wall. Runs into Jimmy Glenn, and Glenn will muscle it into the Comet zone. Feist up along the far side, gets it along the wall. Comets will pick it up, and we're coming out to center ice. Pass ahead, Aliardi on the right wing. Just works it down into the corner. Ewens steps in front of him. Ewens goes behind the net, and back along the far side. Now Aliardi with the puck. Aliardi got it poked away. Magara giving chase. We go back along the near side. And up along the wall, going to be snagged by McCallum, and he will dump it into the Comet zone. That's going to sail into the safety netting with 6.5 to go here in the match. 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Face off at center ice. And Blake Murray to take it for the Comets. In with Judding. And it goes back to the right side. And the Mavericks will zip it around. Into the corner. Comets lift it out to the blue line. And Dufour has it. Dufour out to center ice. Hands it off to Stonehouse. Up along the wall. Stonehouse to the blue line. Shuffles it in front. Knocked away before it gets to LaFontaine. Now it's going to go to the right side for Bergen. He'll come across the line. Schmerich gets in his way. And Schmerich now takes it out. No, it's going to stay in play. It's going to go all the way down. Will this be an icing? No icing. Doesn't have enough legs on it. And now behind the net. Comets pick it up. We roll it out in front. And the Comets get it away. Back into the corner. Dufour to Taya. Back to the near side. Up top. Reese, a shot, just missed it high. It rims to the right side. Another shot, another save there by LaFontaine. Back up top to the blue line. Reese Harsh collects it out at center ice, left wing. And we'll flip it into the Maverick zone. Back along the near boards. Novak gives it a tap to Cotton. And we'll float it into the Comet zone, into the corner. There goes Krebs after it. Krebs gets hit. We go back along the near side. And now it's going to go to the far side to Kirill. To Tyev coming across the line. To Tyev, a shot and a save made by LaFontaine. He was looking for that screen. Brown worked it beautifully. Now to Tyev along the near side. Takes a hit. We go up along the near boards. And now Capone on the near side. Back to Kirill. Jumps it in the corner. Back along the near side. And now down low to LaFontaine. He'll muscle it to the far side. Back up along the wall. Brown lets it go to Harsh. Harsh to the blue line. Under 5 to go. Here's a shot. A save made. And a save made by LaFontaine. And a penalty is called. And now we have got Tatayev, who's taking a smack there behind the net by Novak. And now the linesman jumping in. Protecting Kirill here. And let's see who this penalty is going to go on. LaFontaine left a big rebound.
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1: 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We got 4:47 to go. And we'll be back. 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
7: So we've got 4-on-4 for the first time here tonight. Ewens and Capone to the box. We got 4:47 to go here in the third. The Comets have led this one from the very start. It's 4-1. And the faceoff will be outside the Kansas City line. Two minutes roughing for each. There is Dufour winning the faceoff. It goes back to Jalen. Jalen will drag it back towards Day to the far side. Pass to Harrison Reese on the right wing. And now it comes to Matthew Brown. He'll give it over to Jalen. Right side pass was tipped, but it goes to Harrison Reese. Left side to Brown. Brown up along the wall. Up top, Jalen on the near side is going to take it off the glass. It's going to go down to the corner. And Reese back along the far side. All right, the Mavericks having trouble getting out of their own end. Here's LaFontaine. He's going to drift all the way out. And he'll feed it to Crawford on the left side. Crawford hands it off to Randall. Randall on the left wing. And Randall will come across the line. Stops, looks around. Going to come up top to Jones. 4-on-4, we skate here. Under four to go. And Justin Janicki in the corner. Up along the wall. Janicki now still in the corner. Moves it up along the wall. Janicki's going to take it to the blue line. Now he'll give it up. Far side, Carpenter sends it to the opposite wing. Back to the near side, and now they'll clear the zone themselves. McGarrett took another one in the chops as the puck goes down to LaFontaine. Justin Janicki behind the net. Mavericks with the puck. And we have got Justin Janicki with it. He'll slide it onto the left side to Crawford. Crawford coming across the line. Big hit there by Harsh. Into the corner goes Krebs. Krebs gets crunched on the play. Back up top to McLaughlin. Over to Crawford. Crawford on the left side. Trying to go to McLaughlin. Left wing. He's got him. Goes down into the corner. McLaughlin going behind the net. Still 4-on-4 for 19 more seconds. The puck rolls back below the goal line to Blake Murray. Murray gets tangled up. Now it's shuffled back along the near side. Comes up top to Cotton. Cotton at the blue line. He will issue it forward. Goes down into the corner. There's Krebs. He hits McLaughlin hard. Still tied up on the wall. Cotton will pick it up. Cotton to the far side. Man coming out of the box. What a great save by Day. 5-on-5, we skate. Trevor Janicki right side. Trying to go to Kirill. Kirill now goes down in the corner. Puck is left up along the wall. Trevor Janicki on the near side. Janicki along the near side. Trying to work it back to Kirill. He's got him. Kirill over to the far boards. A shot. LaFontaine the save. And he will hang on to it. And now we have got another altercation on the far side. It's Ewens. And I can't see who he's wrestling around with. I think that's Atkinson. Yeah. So we're down to 2:22 to go here in the third.
8: Well, they're going after the usual targets again, you know. You saw them hit McGarrett earlier.
7: The soft targets, if you will.
8: Yeah.
7: Not that they're soft. I'm just saying those are the guys that you want to make uncomfortable. And Comets keeping their cool. Faceoff will be to the right of LaFontaine. And McGarrett will take this drop. Comets out shooting Kansas City 27-20 tonight. And the drop goes along the far side. Kicked back below the goal line to Crawford. And back up along the wall. Carew cycles into the Comet zone. Will this be an icy? No. Sullivan gets there first. It goes behind the net. Back along the near side to Bloom. Back into the corner. We got 2 minutes to go, and a penalty is called.

0: called on Kansas City. Feist. And now Feist, well, he's a guy who is certainly going to stick up for himself. And now we have got everybody behind the net, including Nathan Day. He is trying to keep order. And now we got a wrestling match going down to the ice. Is Feist, and I think that's Nolan Sullivan. And now Dufour gets thrown out of there by Crawford. And the referee's got to step in between those two.
1: Well, there's two white jerseys on Feist.
0: Well, both teams sending a message, because it's looking more and more likely we're going to have a game six in Kansas City. And now Crawford and Feist staring each other down. And now it's Jimmy Glenn. He's got McGarrah pinned up against the end wall. Sullivan was getting the initial call. And now Glenn going after McGarrah still as they separated there. And now the linesman, who is getting one man in the box, has now got to hustle on back. And Tyson Feist has had enough. He's got one Maverick on the ice, wrestling him down. Nathan Day wisely just creeps back to his crease and becomes an observer. And now William Dufour getting this crowd of over 6,000 at the Coliseum involved. So we'll have to do some math on this. We got two orange shirts in the box. And we got two for the Mavericks as well. Glenn now going in. I think Feist will probably have to go as well. And it looks like Crawford's just going to go down the runway.
1: Well, we've talked about how the hardest get win to get is the fourth one. And here you are. This team has got too much heart, too much history in this building to go quietly.
0: And too much talent as well to go down. And the Comets, a tough out here in this building. It's hard to beat a team, I don't care what level, three times in a row. We saw that against Toledo.
2: Yeah.
0: And look what happened. They came back and won two on us. And here are the Comets, kind of in the reverse situation, looking to force a game six. So the officials down there mathing with 1:59 to go here in the third. And the officials down there getting everything sorted out. And now the referee going into the box, into the Comets box. Yeah, Tyson Feist and Crawford. Tyson Feist, great takedown from behind. Just wrestled the MVP down to the Coliseum ice. What a terrific series this has turned out to be. And we're going to play on. I know it's been a little disappointing for Comet fans coming into this one down 3-1. But all these games have been very well played. You've got, obviously, the top two teams in the Western Conference, the Mavericks, regular season champs, 115 points. Comets came into the tournament as the three seed overall with 100 points. Florida is already into the Kelly Cup Finals with a five-game win over Wheeling. They are awaiting the winner of this series. It looks like they're going to have to wait a little longer. As now William Dufour, and the linesman is telling him to get into the dressing room. So we'll sort this out. Let's take a break. We'll be back. 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
0: We have got under 2 minutes to go here in game number five, Western Conference Final. And it looks like

0: Kansas City will skate shorthanded after all of that.
1: Yeah, so the Comets going to close out this game on the power play. And they've done all this work against LaFontaine, their number one goaltender. So Comets should have an awful lot of confidence.
2: Crawford,
1: going into game
2: 2 minutes
1: six.
2: Roughing and 10 minutes for continuing an altercation. For Kansas City's number 18, Hudson Wilson, a 10-minute misconduct for continuing an altercation. For Kansas City's number 19, Nolan Sullivan, 2 minutes roughing, 2 minutes boarding. For the Comets, number 10, Matt Brown, 2 minutes roughing and 10-minute misconduct for continuing an altercation. For the Comets, number 14, Tyson Feist, 2 minutes roughing and a 10-minute misconduct for continuing an altercation. And for the Comets, number 22, Josh Atkinson, a 10-minute misconduct. Time of the penalties, 18:01. Once again, Kansas City's 15, Crawford, 2 minutes
0: roughing. And there you have it. So the Comets on a power play. Here is Harrison Reese on the right side as the Comets lead this one 4-1. Here's Schmerich. Over on the right side to the tie-up. Goes behind the nets. And now it comes out to the blue line where Harrison Reese will push it up along the wall. Up along the far side. Comets with it. Over to tie-up. Shot! And a save made by LaFontaine. What a save it was. Came all the way across the paint. And stopping that one. Back to the near side to tie-up. 1:30 to go. Here is Reese at the blue line. Downloaded to tie-up on the right wing. Up top to Jalen. Oh, off his stick. And Jalen's got to get everybody back on side. Here's Reese. Back out to center ice. And it's going to be McGarrah coming across the line. McGarrah, one-timer. Wide of the net. That was Tataya. Back to the far side to Reese. Reese at the blue line. Back up along the wall. And now Tataya on the near boards. With 1 minute to go in the game. Behind the net. We'll flip it over on the left side to Kirill. Back up top to Jalen. Now to Tyev on the right side. Kirill backs into the corner. Sends it up top to Jalen. Now back along the wall. 42 seconds to go. Here's Kirill. And now to Schmerich in the high slot. In front, tip. LaFontaine the save. And back to the far side. It's shuffled all the way up top to Jalen at the blue line. 26 seconds to go. Schmerich over to Brown. Brown on the near side. Into the corner. 18 seconds. Fans on their feet. Kirill will just hang on to this. He's going to feather it up top to Harrison Reese with 10 seconds. Reese will also hang on to it. Now he's going to get it back to Kirill as he got some pressure. Back up top to Reese. It goes out of the zone. And we will have a game six in Kansas City as McLaughlin going after Tataev at the buzzer. Tataev skates away and says, we will see you in the Show Me State.
1: Pack your bags, brother. You got a bus to catch. Kansas City, here we come.
0: 4-1 is your final. We'll be back to wrap it up. 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
3: The Comet's backs up against the wall. Take care of business here at the Coliseum, 4-1 over Kansas City. Taking a look at the game sheet here tonight, being brought to you by Three Rivers Electric. Comets led from the very get-go. Aliardi at 7-10, his third from McGarrah, and then it was Schmerich at 14-42, his third of the playoffs from Aliardi and McGarrah to make it 2-0 Comets at the end of the first period. In the second, Matt Capone at the 2-40, and that was his fifth of the playoffs from Matthew Brown. Late in the second period, it was McCallum on the power play for the Mavericks to make it 3-1. We got into the third, and Matt Capone cements the win, his sixth of the playoffs at 11-43 from Tatayev and Brown, as Nathan Day was good tonight. 19 saves. The Comets were 0-4 on the power play, as Kansas City was 1-3. So the Comets will force game 6. We are going to Kansas City. Next broadcast Tuesday night. It will be right here on 96.3 XKE at 8:05. So set your reminders. The Comets will now look to force a game 7. So this series is now 3-2 in favor of Kansas City, but we're going back out on the road. And that is going to do it for us tonight. I have been your play-by-play broadcaster, Shane Alberani, and you've been listening to Comet Hockey on 96.3 XKE.
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6: Red Rocker Sammy Hagar here, back with another Top Rock Countdown, where this week we are counting down the top Gemini artists and playing a track by these fellows. Now, you know, like I said when the show first started, in case you weren't tuned in, it Geminis are all about two people. You know, like Pisces got the two fish, one going this way, one going that way. But Geminis, everyone, you know, they're the twins, and everyone says they have these two characters. My mother was a Gemini, and she had a couple sides to her, I'll tell you that. Whew, man, she get that wooden spoon out and whip my ass with it, and then tell me, oh, sweetheart, you're so cute, you're so smart, you know. Oh, we just love you, Sammy. You're the sweetest. You know, parents try to make you think that you're their favorite, right? So that's what my mom did. And I was convinced that I was her favorite. Whether I was or not, I bet you I am now. Seeing as how I buy her new cars and bought her a house. My mother's not with us anymore. But when she was alive, I'd put her on a cruise ship, man. I'd take her to Italy. I'd bring her down to Mexico, man. She got treated like... My mother loved to gamble, and I would take her to the casinos, give her $1,000 and say, go. She'd come back broke. You can't win at that. All right, well, enough of that. Enough of that. Stuck

Yeah, June 18th, 1942. Man, these guys are older than me. I can't stand it. Band on the Run, Paul McCartney. I love that song. I love Venus and Mars, maybe my favorite Paul McCartney solo record, but Band on the Run was pretty damn good too. Harry Nilsson, 6/15/41, died 1/15/94. That's a long time ago, Harry. Oh, I didn't realize that. Jump into the fire.